There's the Spinners and the Rubber Band Man. Hi there, it's Bird checking in. Middle of the week already, Wednesday. Coming up, music from the Staple Singers, now Johnny Rivers.

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0: There's the Staples Singers, and I'll Take You There. All the way, music from The Temptations, Sugarloaf, The Monkees, and more. Don't go far.
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0: There's the Temptations, Just My Imagination, running away with me. It's not. 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

Marvin Gaye. Ain't that peculiar? Bird serving things up for you on this Wednesday. Journey on the way now. Peter Frampton.

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0: There's the Box Tops that Cry Like a Baby. 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

There's Boston and more than a feeling. Hi there, it's Bird with you on this Wednesday. Serving things up, let's sweat a tears all the way now. Elton John. When I-

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0: 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More of the music you know and love. Diana Ross, Gary Puckett and the Union Gap, Fleetwood Mac and more providing next.
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0: There's Fleetwood Mac and Say You Love Me. 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

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WWE.

There's the Beatles and I Want to Hold Your Hand. Bird here serving things up for you on this Wednesday, middle of the week already. Eric Clapton coming up now. Van Morrison. Oh.

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0: Eric Clapton, Wonderful Tonight. More wonderful sounds on the way from the Rolling Stones, Billy Joel, the Buckinghams, and more. Don't go far.
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My name is Dusty. It's so good to be in with you again. There's Carly Simon. You're so vain. On the way for you this hour, we got Petula Clark, Sign of the Times. I got Day After Day from Bad Finger. I got Sugar Pie, Honey Bunch, Can't Help Myself from the Four Tops. All that's headed your way. Here we go now. This one's called Black is Black. It's by Los Bravos.

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0: Lola, that's from the Kinks. Alrighty, it's break time. Coming up after that, a song that the writer has called a great big galloping ball of distortion. And that's on the way from Jeff Lynn and ELO.
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0: Lean On Me, there's Bill Withers. All right, let's do another rule of etiquette. We're talking about, you know, you got the holidays coming up. You get invited to a person's home for the holidays for a dinner or whatever. It's proper etiquette to take a gift to the hostess, and people always want to know what to take. So I'm just giving some suggestions. You don't have to go with brand names or anything. Just take it as an idea. Like today is Lula's Garden Glow Garden. It's a small indoor garden, so just take that as, oh, a small indoor garden. We can go with that.
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0: Olivia Newton-John, Let Me Be There. Alrighty, let's do another one of those tips on keeping us safe while we're dealing with those weirdos out there we call humans. If you carry a purse, make sure you keep it secured. You know, the clasp is secured, you have the strap across your body so they can't just slide it off your shoulder and run. And especially don't leave it unattended. I have seen a purse get stolen from the shopping cart. Somebody left it in the seat on the shopping cart and they were loading stuff into their car, and a guy on a motorcycle came by, grabbed it and took off. So that'll happen anywhere.
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0: There's Jonathan Edwards. That is called Sunshine. And it's time to do our brain exercise for today. A trivia question about our nation's history. See if you know this one. What was the name of the first Constitution of the United States? What was the name of the first Constitution of the United States? Think about it. I'll tell you the answer coming up next.
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Dusty with you. That was the Beatles and Hello, Goodbye. Coming up, Cream and Jim Croce and Smokey Robinson and Miracles. And now, Don't Bull Your Love. Here's Hamilton, Joe Frank, and Ren.

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0: Oh, no, we're not. Radio, we can go back into history, do all kinds of things. We're time traveling now back to this date in 1787, when the delegates to the Constitutional Convention got together to debate the first complete draft of the proposed Constitution of the United States. First draft of the Constitution debated starting this date, 1787.
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0: There's left bank. That's called Walk Away Renee. Got a weird law here for you from Louisiana. Well, New Orleans specifically. You're not allowed to tie your alligator to a fire hydrant. No tying your alligator to a fire hydrant. 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

0: 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Let's see what we got on the calendar for today. National Fresh Breath Day. Some people have never heard of that. It's National Root Beer Float Day.
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2: I'm Dan Warren. Our top story, President Donald Trump is pushing back against reports of depleted military stockpiles, Sharon Chapman reports.
3: In a late-night social media post, President Trump declared the U.S. has massive amounts of weapons available, with defense companies building new factories nationwide. The comments come after a U.S. official confirmed that recent military operations in Iran significantly reduced key missile stockpiles. Trump also threatened long-term jail sentences for leakers, while the White House maintained that military stockpiles remain fully capable of meeting all strategic goals.
2: Meanwhile, federal health officials are revoking the certification of a major regional organ procurement group, citing persistent patient safety failures across multiple states. Network for Hope says it strongly disagrees with the decision and plans to appeal. Federal officials state organ donation services will continue without interruption during the transition.
4: I'm announcing that HHS has begun the decertification of Network for Hope, the organ procurement organization serving Kentucky and parts of Indiana, Ohio, and West Virginia. We reached this decision after extensive reviews by CMS and HRSA, found persistent patient safety failures despite repeated oversights, repeated warnings, corrective action plans, and multiple opportunities to improve.
2: Meanwhile, federal officials are investigating a safety breach near Washington after a commercial plane took off near Marine One with the president on board. Here's Ed Donahue.
5: Investigators are looking at why a plane was allowed to take off as President Trump's helicopter approached. Marine One had left the White House with the president on board and was approaching Reagan National Airport near Washington Tuesday. It's an apparent violation of safety procedures put in place after last year's mid-air collision between an airliner and an Army helicopter in the same area. 67 people were killed. In this case, the airplane that took off was climbing above Marine One as the helicopter approached, so the two aircraft were not on a collision course. Ed Donahue, Washington.
2: Here in North Carolina, authorities in Caswell County are investigating a mass shooting that left three people dead and another wounded, with family members pointing to an ongoing land dispute as the potential trigger. Michelle Anderson has the details.
6: Authorities say a shooting broke out outside a home in Prospect Hill following a property dispute among family members. Three adults were killed, including the suspected gunman, while a fourth family member was rushed to the hospital. State and local law enforcement are continuing to investigate the isolated incident.
2: Dan Warren, this is Radio Network News.
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3: Now your weather for Sanford and surrounding areas. Today we'll have a slight chance of showers and thunderstorms after 2 p.m., mostly sunny with a high near 89 degrees. Tonight we'll have a chance of showers and thunderstorms before 8 p.m., partly cloudy with lows at around 72 degrees with a light south wind. Friday we'll have a chance of showers and thunderstorms after 2 p.m., mostly sunny with a high near 90 degrees. And for Friday night we'll have a chance of showers and thunderstorms before 11 p.m., partly cloudy with lows at around 70 degrees. That's your forecast. I'm meteorologist Tricia Cook.

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0: Seeger and the Silver Bullets against the wind. It's Chris Randolph going to play the late, great David Clayton Thomas. So sorry to learn about his passing about a month ago now. I guess it's been that long. Spinning wheel coming up. But how did Bob Seeger and the Silver Bullet Band get their name? Here's Bob Seeger.
1: We were all arguing about what our band name should be. And I was kind of letting the band pick it themselves. And they just kept arguing and arguing, went on and on and on. And finally, my manager sent us our paychecks with Bob Seeger and the Silver Bullet Band on it. 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

0: That's Chicago and just you and me. My name is Chris Randolph, filling in this morning. And coming up, going to play the Beatles. We can work it out. And they make today in music history coming up in about 10 minutes. We'll also play some Frankie Valli, Can't Take My Eyes Off of You.
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2: I'm Dan Warren. Our top story, a deal over the Strait of Hormuz could be announced this week. Mike Hempen has the latest.
3: Iran and Oman have moved closer to an agreement on the Strait of Hormuz. The strait's closure has driven up global fuel prices. But speaking Wednesday in Las Vegas, President Trump said the price of oil has stabilized somewhat recently and predicted it will drop whenever the Iran war is over.
4: We may have to send it up again. We may have to. You know what happens when we send it up, but we hope we don't have to. But when that oil and gasoline go down, everything else follows.
3: Regional officials tell the AP that Iranian and Omani negotiators have finalized a deal pending approval from Iran's supreme leader. Trump has said a deal could be announced this week. I'm Mike Hempen.
2: Meanwhile, federal health officials are revoking the certification of a major regional organ procurement group, citing persistent patient safety failures across multiple states. Network for Hope says it strongly disagrees with the decision and plans to appeal. Federal officials state organ donation services will continue without interruption during the transition.
5: I'm announcing that HHS has become the decertification of Network for Hope, the organ procurement organization serving Kentucky and parts of Indiana, Ohio, and West Virginia. We reached this decision after extensive reviews by CMS and HRSA, found persistent patient safety failures despite repeated oversights, repeated warnings, corrective action plans, and multiple opportunities to improve.
2: Elsewhere, an Illinois senator has introduced new legislation aiming to force greater financial transparency from the Pentagon. Sharon Chapman has the details.
6: The proposed bill targets what lawmakers call confusing accounting practices surrounding military operations in Iran. Senator Duckworth argues that Congress and taxpayers deserve a clear, accurate breakdown of war expenditures, accusing defense officials of masking the true financial toll of the conflict.
2: Here in North Carolina, authorities in Caswell County are investigating a mass shooting that left three people dead and another wounded, with family members pointing to an ongoing land dispute as the potential trigger. Michelle Anderson has the details.
7: Authorities say a shooting broke out outside a home in Prospect Hill following a property dispute among family members. Three adults were killed, including the suspected gunman, while a fourth family member was rushed to the hospital. State and local law enforcement are continuing to investigate the isolated incident.
2: Dan Warren, this is Radio Network News.
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16: Now your weather for Sanford and surrounding areas. Today we'll have a slight chance of showers and thunderstorms after 2 p.m., mostly sunny with a high near 89 degrees. Tonight we'll have a chance of showers and thunderstorms before 8 p.m., partly cloudy with lows at around 72 degrees with a light south wind. Friday we'll have a chance of showers and thunderstorms after 2 p.m., mostly sunny with a high near 90 degrees. And for Friday night we'll have a chance of showers and thunderstorms before 11 p.m., partly cloudy with lows at around 70 degrees. That's your forecast. I'm meteorologist Tricia Cook.

0: That's Rod Stewart, and you wear it well. 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
0: In 1960, Chubby Checker appeared on American Bandstand and performed The Twist. The song went to number one, and that appearance made him a household name. 1963, in the evening at Studio A, Columbia Recording Studio, New York, Bob Dylan recorded the first session for his third album, The Times They Are A-Changin'. 1965, the Beatles released their fifth album, Help. Check this out. 1970, Steppenwolf, Janis Joplin, Paul Simon all appeared at a concert for Peace in New York's Shea Stadium. 1974, ABBA scored their first U.S. top 10 hit when Waterloo went to number six. 1988, Guns N' Roses' debut album, Appetite for Destruction, went to number one after spending 57 weeks on the chart and selling more than 5 million copies. In 2001, following the critical and commercial success of her 1998 album, My Love Is Your Love, Whitney Houston became one of the highest paid musicians in the world after signing a deal with Arista Records worth more than $100 million.
2: We hold the world ransom for $100 billion.
0: On this date in 2004, Rick James was found dead in his Los Angeles home at the age of 56. In 2020, Wayne Fontana died of cancer at the age of 74. And that's today in music history.

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0: Never My Love from the Association. It is Chris Randolph filling in. Almost the weekend. We'll get there Thursday, August the 6th. And when Americans take off for vacation this summer, there's one simple thing nearly all of them, us, want to do, according to new research. A new report shows 98% of those planning an overnight trip in the U.S. plan to visit a restaurant along the way. Yeah, a little cuisine from another area. That means dining is more popular for travels than shopping, sightseeing, or going to the beach.
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1: Good morning. I'm Margaret Murchison. It's Thursday, the 6th of August, 2026. And we're going to have scattered storm chances returning today with highs close to the 90. So you might want to leave the sweater at home this time. You won't need it. And this stormy pattern will continue throughout the week. Now, through yesterday, we had a few more decent shots of showers and storms across some areas, and we did not get a lot in our area. The rain is staying scattered. It's not a washout for any day of this week, but some places are getting some needed rain and some are not. Rain totals still vary greatly from town to town due to the scattered nature of storms. An average of 0.25 to 1 inch of rain has been possible in some of those areas. Now, for the back half of next week, isolated showers and storms are possible, and temperatures will gradually climb to around 90 by Friday after sitting in the 80s for much of this week. So get ready. The heat is making a comeback. It was a packed gymnasium at Southern Lee High School for the annual convocation yesterday morning, signaling the opening of school for Lee County teachers, administrators, and support staff. Dr. Chris Dawson-Back said there are 92 new teachers this year. He said they only need about 19 more, and that is much less than most of the school systems around us. Blakely Schuster, a fourth grader from J. Glenn Edwards Elementary School, was one of the keynote speakers, and she received a standing ovation after her remarks talking about all of the wonderful things about schools and what teachers do each day. Also, Brandon Curry, who graduated this year and is ready for a four-year trip at A&T State University with a full ride, also got a standing ovation for his excellent brief speech he gave to the crowd in attendance. Yesterday, he had many words of praise for educators who helped him accomplish his goals,

0: especially when he moved here during COVID and knew no one. Scott Van Smith was announced as Teacher of the Year. Janae Peace was announced as Assistant Principal of the Year. And Wendy Perez received the honor of Principal of the Year. Many awards and monetary gifts were given out yesterday. And, of course, Will Wilkinson was there to give the keys to a brand new car to be used by the Teacher of the Year, something they've done for many, many years. School starts soon, but yesterday you would have thought that all of the teachers were ready to go into their classrooms and get ready for class then. According to reports, the Sanford City Council this week approved grave relocations, parking changes, rezoning, pet service regulations, and a downtown revitalization plan. This was all done in a special planning meeting this week. Three people are facing charges after a multi-agency drug investigation led to search warrants at residences in Southern Pines and Lakeview. Sheriff Ronnie Fields said deputies assisted by the FBI and Aberdeen police executed search warrants July 18th, and during the searches, suspected cocaine, marijuana, drug paraphernalia, firearms, and cash were seized. Authorities arrested Trey Dowd, 26 of Southern Pines, and charged him with numerous illegal drug offenses. He was also served with outstanding warrants alleging multiple cocaine trafficking offenses, including trafficking by possession, sale, delivery, and transportation, possession with intent to sell and deliver cocaine, sale and delivery of cocaine, felony possession of cocaine, maintaining a vehicle, dwelling, or place for a controlled substance, and possession of drug paraphernalia. He was given a $200,000 secured bond and is scheduled to appear in Moore District Court August 13th. Lauren Platt, 26 of Southern Pines, was also arrested and charged with possession with intent to sell and deliver marijuana, felony possession of marijuana, maintaining a vehicle, dwelling, or place for a controlled substance, and possession of drug paraphernalia, and given a $7,500 secured bond. She will also appear in court on August 13th. Investigators also arrested Trandon Harris Dowd, 23 of Lakeview, and charged him with possession with intent to sell and deliver cocaine, felony possession of cocaine, possession with intent to sell and deliver marijuana, felony possession of marijuana, maintaining a vehicle, dwelling, or place for a controlled substance, simple possession of Schedule 6 controlled substance, and possession of drug paraphernalia. According to the Sheriff's Office, Harris Dowd was also served with outstanding warrants alleging multiple cocaine trafficking offenses, including trafficking by possession, sale, delivery, and transportation, possession with intent to sell and deliver cocaine, sale and delivery of cocaine, felony possession of cocaine, and possession of drug paraphernalia. He was given a $176,500 secured bond and is scheduled to appear in Moore County District Court August 13. All charges and the defendants are presumed innocent unless proven guilty in court. A manhunt was still underway last night after a shooting in Aberdeen left one man airlifted in critical condition. Officers with the Aberdeen Police Department were dispatched at 8:16 p.m. to the Woodlawn Apartments on Magnolia Drive after receiving reports of shots fired. While officers were en route, dispatchers received another call reporting that a person was lying on the ground and screaming for help. When officers arrived, they reportedly found a 40-year-old black man suffering from the gunshot wounds, one to the chest and one to the arm. The victim was flown to an area trauma center in critical condition. Police said they identified a suspect of interest and were conducting a search of the area last night with the assistance of K-9 units. Authorities said the shooting appears to have been an isolated incident and there is no ongoing threat to the public. A portion of Magnolia Drive was closed while investigators processed the scene. Police have not released what may have led to the shooting, and the investigation remains ongoing. And Joshua Powers Motring, 37, was arrested by Sanford Police yesterday and charged with violations of valid protective orders. And this occurred at 1408 South Horner. Raymond Abel Serra, 43, arrested and charged with failure to appear. Society was the victim of a drug violation in the 400 block of East Main Street. Patrice Michelle Crutchfield was a victim of fraud, and that happened in the 800 block of Lynn Avenue. Also, Sarah Ann Dotson, 49, was a victim of property damage in the 1900 block of Horner Boulevard. Kelly Kenya Ward was a victim of fraud, obtaining money or property by false pretense in the 100 block of Lightwood Lane. Kelly Kenya Ward was a victim, again, of obtaining money and property by false pretense. We'll have complete details on these and other stories at 10:04 and for a look at today's weather.
1: Now your weather for Sanford and surrounding areas. Today we'll have a slight chance of showers and thunderstorms after 2 p.m., mostly sunny with a high near 89 degrees. Tonight we'll have a chance of showers and thunderstorms before 8 p.m., partly cloudy with lows at around 72 degrees with a light south wind. Friday we'll have a chance of showers and thunderstorms after 2 p.m., mostly sunny with a high near 90 degrees. And for Friday night we'll have a chance of showers and thunderstorms before 11 p.m., partly cloudy with lows at around 70 degrees. That's your forecast. I'm meteorologist Tricia Cook.
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0: Well, good mountaintop morning to you, Sanford, North Carolina. And to all the listeners out there, good morning to you. Welcome to another broadcast of the Mountaintop Morning Program. I am Jeff Mazingo, the pastor of Miracle Baptist Church, right here in lovely Sanford, North Carolina. And we thank God for allowing us to bring this program to you 6 days a week, Monday through Saturday at about this same time, maybe a little bit earlier on Saturday. But anyway, the purpose of the program is to help you get your day off to a good start. We want to encourage you to spend some time each and every day thinking about God and how good He is. We believe if you'll do that, it can brighten your morning and make the rest of your day so much better too. We do have three objectives for each broadcast. We want to exhort sinners to get saved. We want to encourage the saints of God. And we always want to exalt our Savior, Jesus Christ. So we are so glad that you've joined us today. And we invite you to come along with us now as we head up to the mountaintop. If you're able to do so, please turn in your Bibles with me to Ephesians chapter 2. Ephesians chapter 2, and we'll use that as our text this morning. And if you can't get to your Bible for some reason, that's okay. You be careful, be safe, whatever you might be doing this morning. Stay focused on that. But keep your radio tuned in and listen with us for a while as we visit up on the mountaintop. Let's do go to the Lord in prayer this morning. Father, we thank you for this good day you've given us. I thank you for all the listeners out there. I pray you'd bless them real good today. Meet their needs, Lord. If there's somebody that needs to get saved, save them, Lord. But whatever they need, you meet those needs. Be with us now as we go to your word. Bless the reading of your word. Bless the preaching of your word. We ask all these things in Jesus Christ's name we pray. Amen. Amen. All right there, listeners. I'm turning to my Bible in Ephesians chapter 2, and we're going to kind of cut this down a little bit. For the sake of time, I would invite you, I would encourage you to read this whole chapter today if you get a chance, because it really all goes with the message, and it's good to read it. It's a good chapter to read. But for the sake of time, we're going to go to Ephesians chapter 2, verse 6. Ephesians chapter 2, verse 4. Let's see what the Lord's got for us in His Word here. Ephesians chapter 2, verse 4, and the Bible says, "But God, who is rich in mercy for His great love, wherewith He loved us, even when we were dead in sins, hath quickened us together with Christ. By grace ye are saved, and hath raised us up together, and made us sit together in heavenly places in Christ Jesus." And we'll stop there this morning. Hey, folks, Paul, the Apostle Paul there, he's writing to some folks that have been saved. They've been saved through faith in Jesus Christ, and that's the only way to be saved. And you need to be saved. You must be saved. Amen. Why do you need to be saved? Because man has sinned. We are born as sinners, lost, and on our way to hell, and we go about in sin. We disobey God, and we have no hope in this world in that fallen condition other than God and what He did to take care of it for us. And what did He do? Well, He loved us enough that He sent His Son, Jesus Christ, to come to this world. Jesus Christ, God in the flesh, came to this world. He's sinless. He never committed a sin, never will, but He went to an old rugged cross and laid down His life, died willingly in your place and my place, and took the sin debt of all man on Himself and died for us, that we don't have to die for our sins. I'm talking about the second death. And He died for us that we don't have to die. He paid the penalty for our sins. He died. He was buried. He rose again. He's in heaven today. And God will save your soul if you'll trust in Jesus Christ as your Savior. You trust in Him. Place your faith in Him. Call out to Him to save you, and He'll save you. So that's who Paul's talking to, is folks who have been saved through faith in Jesus Christ. And Paul talks about this change that takes place in the believer when we're saved. Hey, when we get saved, our life is changed. It'll never be the same again. We're made alive spiritually, and so much about our life changes. Our position has changed when we've got saved, and our purpose should be changed. Our purpose is changed when we get saved. Amen. The key verse really for the text and for our message this morning is verse 6, and Paul's talking about those that have been saved, and he's talking about God, and it says, "And hath raised us up together." God has raised us up together and made us sit together in heavenly places in Christ Jesus. And that's only if you've been saved that applies to you. But God has raised us up together and made us sit together in heavenly places in Christ Jesus. Folks, I've got to move fast this morning, but the title of the message, if we want to give it a title, is God Has a Place for Me. God has a place for me this morning. He's got a place for you too there, listener, wherever you may be. God's got a place for you. You know, people, we sometimes feel like, often some folks feel like we just don't belong. That could be in your school. That could be at your job. That could just be in society at large. Maybe even in your own family. You just don't feel like you fit in. And we feel like we're unwanted sometimes. And sometimes we fear that we're not even going to have a place to live. And some people, it's just... Some people, that's just their personality. They're kind of a little bit different. They're kind of standoffish. Some people, situations in life changes, and they make us feel this way at different times. Different events come along. Maybe you graduated from school and you had friends there, but then when you move on, you don't know what you're going to do. You don't seem to fit in. Maybe you start a new job. Maybe you go on off to another school. Maybe you just move to another place to live there, and you just don't seem like you fit in with folks like you used to in your old neighborhood. Whatever it might be. Certainly as we age, I'm finding that out more and more. We find out we just don't understand or fit in with the younger generations that are coming along behind us. And certainly as we age, our friends and our family, it's just how part of life, they start to pass away. And as they pass away, we can start to feel isolated and disconnected, but we just don't feel like we fit in. But I want to encourage you this morning that God has a place for you, and I want you to be able to internalize that today so that you can say, God has a place for me. Amen. That is the message. God has a place for me. Let me hit these very quickly and we'll be done here. God has a place for me. First of all, God's got a place for me in His family. Amen. Hey, in our text here, we didn't read it, but in Ephesians chapter 2, we find out that through Jesus Christ, we have access by the Holy Spirit to the Father. That's talking about God the Father, amen. We can have access to Him through Jesus Christ by the Holy Spirit. That's only if we've been saved. When we get saved, we have access to the Heavenly Father, amen. And verse 19 in that chapter says that saved people are of the household of God. Romans chapter 8 tells us that ye have received the spirit of adoption, whereby we cry, Abba, Father. If you've been saved, you've been adopted into God's family, He is your Father, and He's got a place for you in His family, amen. God's got a place for me in His family. God's got a place for me in His church, amen. Ephesians chapter 5 talks about Jesus Christ, our Savior. He is the head. He's the head of this body. What is the body? It says the body is the church. And what's that mean? That body, that church, that's all of the believers, all of those who have been saved through faith in Jesus Christ. We are members of His body. And I'm talking about the church overall, if you will, there. And if you're saved, then you have a place in the church, amen, because you're part of that body and you belong to in that body and you belong in that church. He's got a place for you in the church, but also the local church. I dare say it's very likely God's got a good local congregation that you could and should be part of. And God's got a place for you. I know God's got a place for me in the local church, amen. A place where we can gather, a place where we can meet with like-minded people, where we can encourage one another, we can help one another, we can learn about the things of God, a place where we can come together and worship, a place where we can come together and pray, amen. A place that we can serve, and you could serve, you should serve through the local church, amen. But God's got a place for you in His church, amen. And then my next point, God's got a place for me. He's got a place for me to serve, amen. Now for me, God's called me to preach. God's called me to pastor a wonderful local church, Miracle Baptist Church. I thank God for it, amen. And He's given me this place to serve Him, amen. And in many other ways, He gives me opportunities to serve. But you might not be called to preach. You might not be called to pastor. But I want to tell you what, God has got a place for you to serve if you're saved. He's got a place for all saved people to serve, amen. We're all called to serve. We're all called to work. Verse 10 in our chapter that we read this morning, Ephesians chapter 2 verse 10 says that we are His workmanship, created in Christ Jesus unto good works, which God hath before ordained that we should walk into them. Hey, we need to live right. We need to live for God. We need to serve God. Amen. And I want to tell you, that should be encouraging to you, that God's got a place for you to serve. That means that I have a purpose. That means you have a purpose. Amen. You have a place to belong in God's work and in service to Him. Amen. Praise God. Well, I got to move quickly here. God's got a place for me to serve, but God's got a place He's got a place for me with Him. Amen. Hey, verse 6, we read that we've been raised up together and made to sit together in heavenly places in Christ Jesus. That's talking about our position in Christ. But I want to tell you what, it's like we're right there with God in the person of Jesus Christ in heaven right now, but that will be fully realized in the future. Amen. Hey, Jesus has promised us in John chapter 14 that He's gone to prepare a place for the believer, and if He's gone to prepare that place, He'll come again to take us to be where he is, amen, that wonderful mansion that he's going to prepare. He's got a place for me, and he's got a place for you too if you're saved, amen. Revelation, the end of the book there, Revelation verses, chapters 21, 22, all through in there, you can read about this holy city that comes down from heaven, this new Jerusalem, and as the believers, those who have been saved, we will live in that new city, that heavenly city, that holy city, amen. And the Bible says that God himself shall dwell with them. There in that city, God's going to live right there with his people. That's why I can tell you with all assurance, God's got a place with, he's got a place for me with him, amen. And if you've been saved, he's got a place for you with him. You'll be with him through eternity, amen. Praise God, that's an encouragement. And then finally, God's got a place for me. God's got a place for me before his throne. That's right, before his throne. Verse 16 of our chapter 2 that we read in Ephesians talks about how that the believer is reconciled unto God. Verse 18 goes on to say how that the believer, as believers, we have access unto the Father. And that's right, we talked about that as being part of the family, but we have access to the Father. Hebrews chapter 4, verse 16. Look that up in your Bible sometime. The Bible there tells us, let us come boldly unto the throne of grace that we may obtain mercy and find grace to help in time of need. Folks, I want to tell you, God, it's not just sometime off in the future that you're going to be with him. God's got a place for you right now if you've been saved. He's got a place for you right now before his throne. That means you can come to him in prayer. You can communicate with him. You can have fellowship with him. You can take your cares to him. You can confide in him. Maybe you can't tell all your secrets and all your cares to anybody else. You can take them to God, amen. God's got a place for me before his throne. And I need to finish up here. Folks, I just want to encourage you this morning. You are loved of God. He wants to save you. He did all that was needed to save you. You trust in Jesus Christ. And if you've done that, if you're saved, then you too can say that God has a place for me in all of these things we've discussed this morning. Well, let's see. As we get near the end of today's broadcast, we do thank God again for this opportunity to visit with you today. We thank you for being with us, and we would like to invite you. We do invite you to come out and visit with us at Miracle Baptist Church. We're located at 830 Harvey Falk Road right here in Sanford, North Carolina. 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They love God, love people. You come see us if you can. If you're already a member of a good church, you be faithful to that work. If you'd like to contact our church, the phone number is 919-499-1722. Our time is gone again today. This is Brother Jeff signing off, and I look forward to meeting with you again for the next Mountaintop Morning. Praise God.
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5: I'm Dan Warren. Our top story. A deal over the Strait of Hormuz could be announced this week. Mike Hempen has the latest.
6: Iran and Oman have moved closer to an agreement on the Strait of Hormuz. The strait's closure has driven up global fuel prices. But speaking Wednesday in Las Vegas, President Trump said the price of oil has stabilized somewhat recently and predicted it will drop whenever the Iran war is over.
7: We may have to send it up again. We may have to, you know what happens when we send it up, but we hope we don't have to. But when that oil and gasoline go down, everything else follows.
6: Regional officials tell the AP that Iranian and Omani negotiators have finalized a deal pending approval from Iran's supreme leader. Trump has said a deal could be announced this week. I'm Mike Hempen.
5: In medical news, federal regulators have cleared a milestone new vaccine that uses messenger RNA technology to target seasonal flu. Sharon Chapman has the details.
8: The FDA has approved Moderna's Emflusiva, making it the first mRNA-based seasonal flu vaccine authorized in the United States. Approved for adults aged 50 and older, the shot demonstrated greater efficacy than standard flu vaccines in clinical trials. Moderna plans to have the new vaccine available ahead of the upcoming flu season.
5: Meanwhile, South Korea's military says North Korea has launched a short-range ballistic missile off its east coast, marking Pyongyang's latest weapons test amid rising regional tensions. Karen Chamas has the latest.
9: South Korea has said North Korea has launched an unidentified projectile towards the water off its east coast. The move is the latest in a string of weapons tests by North Korea this year. South Korea's military did not identify the type of missile, but said the launch took place on Thursday. It comes as North Korean leader Kim Jong-un continues to focus on enlarging the state's nuclear and missile arsenals. Experts say Kim wants international recognition as a nuclear state in order to demand the lifting of economic sanctions. I'm Karen Shemes.
5: Here in North Carolina, authorities in Caswell County are investigating a mass shooting that left three people dead and another wounded, with family members pointing to an ongoing land dispute as the potential trigger. Michelle Anderson has the details.
10: Authorities say a shooting broke out outside a home in Prospect Hill following a property dispute among family members. Three adults were killed, including the suspected gunman, while a fourth family member was rushed to the hospital. State and local law enforcement are continuing to investigate the isolated incident.
5: Dan Warren, this is Radio Network News.
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3: Now your weather for Sanford and surrounding areas. Today we'll have a slight chance of showers and thunderstorms after 2 p.m., mostly sunny with a high near 89 degrees. Tonight we'll have a chance of showers and thunderstorms before 8 p.m., partly cloudy with lows at around 72 degrees with a light south wind. Friday we'll have a chance of showers and thunderstorms after 2 p.m., mostly sunny with a high near 90 degrees. And for Friday night we'll have a chance of showers and thunderstorms before 11 p.m., partly cloudy with lows at around 70 degrees. That's your forecast. I'm meteorologist Tricia Cook.
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0: Good morning to you, and welcome into the Swap Shop. I'm John Mann, and today is, well, today's a day in which the microphone is acting up a little bit here. We'll see how things go. I need to turn that way down. I don't know why that's so high. Let me take a look here. All right, we'll work on that adjustment here in just a few minutes. I can just pot down the microphone a little bit. We'll see if we can't get through here. All right, we got traffic right now. If you're heading northbound along US 1, moving fine from 421 bypass all the way up to I-40 in Raleigh, not seeing any slowdowns in Apex. And we are seeing some backups along 40 westbound if you're heading out towards the airport. Earlier accident was moved off onto the shoulder, and that is causing some backups from US 1 all the way up through Wade Avenue, then moving fine out to the airport and RTP. If you're heading down towards Fayetteville this morning, you're seeing your usual backup there. As you approach the Vass Road interchange, delays going back to Harnett County line at 24. And if you're coming out of Spout Springs along 87, moving fine up to the 421 bypass, and the drive out to Lillington and Siler City moving well along 421, heading down towards the Southern Pines area, seeing some slow conditions, or seeing some good conditions, rather, as you head down towards Southern Pines. Coming out of Carthage, 15501 moving well up to US 1, and 15501 also looking good up to Pittsboro this morning. So no real significant issues, certainly not here in Lee County. We've seen some heavy traffic here in Tramway. We've been seeing that southbound US 1 backing up in advance of Pendergrass Road at times this morning, but it looks like that has worked itself out now, and things are moving a lot better in that direction. All right, phone lines are open, 919-775-1050. And, well, I don't know what's going on here with the microphone, but we'll try and figure it out. Okay, it is 12 minutes after 8 o'clock here on the Swap Shop, and it is 76 degrees and the dew point at 73, so another warm and muggy day for us. Winds, once again, coming out of the south-southwest at 5 miles per hour. No heat index just yet, but we are going to be dealing with some heat index values today. Could be up close to 100 degrees as we get to this afternoon. We'll keep an eye on those numbers for you as the morning goes along. All right, let's go ahead and take a look at the almanac numbers for yesterday. As we saw those temperatures yesterday moving up into the 80s yesterday, and but not the 90s. We got up to 88 degrees yesterday, and the low temperature was 75. The record high for today, 99 degrees. Now, we won't reach that high temperature today, but we'll feel like that record high of 99. Record low, 56 degrees. And the normal high this time of year, 90 degrees, and the normal low is 70 degrees. All right, let's go ahead and get to our phone calls and see who we got as our first caller this morning, helping us get things started off. Welcome into the Swap Shop. Good morning. You're on the air.
1: Good morning, John.
0: Good morning.
1: I'd like to put a few birthdays on your wheel.
0: All right. Let me get over here to my birthday list so that we can get those on there for you. All right. And who's going to be the first birthday for today?
1: Okay. First one will be Darlene. Hold on just a minute.
0: Sure.
1: The first one will be Lacey Jackson.
0: Lacey Jackson, okay.
1: Right. The second one will be her grandmother, Darlene Foster.
0: All right, Darlene Foster. And what day is Lacey's birthday?
1: Today. Both of them's today.
0: Both of them are today, okay. August 6th. Okay, and
1: and the other two is Jerry and Joel Lamond.
0: Jerry and Joel Lamon?
1: Right.
0: Okay.
1: And they were on the 4th.
0: August 4th. Okay. All right. And is that going to be it for them?
1: I believe so.
0: All right. Let's get a phone number so I can call you up in case Lacey or Darlene or Jerry or Joel win.
1: Okay. 919-35-I don't call myself all the time.
0: I know, it's hard to remember. Hard to remember your own number.
1: 353-0358.
0: All right, 353-0358.
1: Right.
0: All right. Well, I appreciate you calling in this morning, and we'll get Lacey and Darlene and Jerry and Joel up there on the big wheel and give them a chance to win a birthday cake from Piggly Wiggly.
1: All right. Certainly appreciate it, John.
0: All right. Take care.
1: All right. You too.
0: All right. I'm going to switch over to another microphone, and maybe this will work a little bit better. And let me get this one out of the way. We were working on the phone lines yesterday, and apparently it did something to the microphone. All right, doesn't seem like it should, but there was kind of an issue with that, so we'll work off this other microphone here this morning. All right, 919-775-1050. Happy birthday to Lacey Jackson. Lacey Jackson celebrated a birthday on August the 6th. Darlene Foster, also on August the 6th. Jerry and Joel Lamond on August the 4th. So happy birthday to Lacey, Darlene, Jerry, and Joel, and we wish you, hope you had a happy birthdays. And all the best for the year ahead. And good luck winning that birthday cake from Piggly Wiggly. Okay, phone lines open, 919-775-1050. Again, that's 919-775-1050. All right, well, we were going over the almanac numbers. Let's go ahead and take a look at our astronomical numbers for this morning. As the twilight began this morning at 6:02, ending at 8:45, the actual sunrise 6:30 this morning and setting this evening at 8:17. The length of visible light is now 14 hours and 42 minutes. The length of day is 13 hours and 47 minutes. Tomorrow will be 1 minute and 46 seconds shorter than today. No moonrise during this 24-hour period. Our last moonrise was before midnight and will be after midnight tonight, but the moon will set this afternoon at 2:45. 44% of the moon is visible to us, and the new moon comes up on August the 12th. We have a 19% chance of showers over the next 6 hours. Pollen is low today, with ragweed pollen being the main contributor. Air quality moderate, with an air quality index of 52. And the UV index very high, with a daytime UV of 10. So that's a look at our astronomical numbers and current conditions outside. As far as rainfall is concerned, nothing in North Carolina this morning. A few showers off the coast of the southern portions of North Carolina and off the coast of South Carolina. And a few showers right along the coastline once you get down towards the southern portions of South Carolina, down near the Georgia line. And also, those showers are kind of between Savannah and Charleston. And then seeing some more showers off to the west of Savannah and then down into the eastern portions of Georgia and swinging down into Florida as well, seeing a few showers. Panhandle of Florida also, we're right around the Big Bend area of Florida, seeing a few showers down near Tampa, also a little bit of rain shower activity. South and east of Atlanta, seeing a few showers. But Tennessee's dry, North Carolina's dry, Virginia's dry, West Virginia dry, up around the D.C. area, no showers there. And all the way up into the Northeast and the New England states, all dry this morning. The big area of rain is between, mostly in Missouri, from Kansas City over to St. Louis, seeing some very heavy showers just off to the east of St. Louis and some pretty significant rainfall throughout the state of Missouri. Also, a few showers in the southern portions of Kansas and the northern portions of Oklahoma. Texas is dry this morning, a little bit of shower activity down into New Mexico. And the far west and the Pacific Northwest, everything dry, very dry. Arizona, Utah, Nevada, California, Oregon, Idaho, Montana, Wyoming, Colorado, Oregon, Washington State, North and South Dakota, Minnesota, Iowa, Wisconsin, all those areas completely dry this morning. All right, so that's a look at what we're seeing, the rain, and we do have a chance for some rain coming in this afternoon in the form of showers and thunderstorms. And, well, we really haven't seen much of that around our part of the state. There has been some good amount of rain in some areas, especially the other day. On Tuesday, I guess it was, we saw a good amount of rain in some areas, but we were pretty much left out of that here in our area. And we'll take a look at the 24-hour rain totals for yesterday. And right through the center part of the state, right along the U.S. 1 corridor, pretty much dry all the way from South Carolina up to Virginia. And now a few showers in the southern portions of the state. Got about a hundredth of an inch of rain right along US 1 as you get down near South Carolina. But really, most of the rain is to the west of US 1 and to the east of I-95. So the area between US 1 and I-95 pretty much missed out on the rain, and that includes down into South Carolina, too. They didn't got a big area in the middle of their state that they didn't see any shower activity either. But you get over just south and east of Greenville, South Carolina, 1 3/4 of an inch of rain. Up around the northern portions of Charlotte, seeing about an inch of rain. As you get up to the Durham area, no rain, and no rain in Raleigh yesterday. No rain in Rocky Mount. Very little rain in Fayetteville. And then as you get to east of Fayetteville and kind of near the coast over towards Jacksonville, got about a quarter inch of rain. Myrtle Beach area, they look like they did pretty good yesterday. They got about 6/10 of an inch of rain. Wilmington, about 1/10 of an inch of rain. And then back towards the mountains in Asheville, about 2/10 of an inch of rain. Winston-Salem, they look like they kind of missed out too. Maybe about a tenth of or a hundredth of an inch of rain in Winston-Salem. So really kind of through the middle part of the state, no rain, and the eastern portion of the state getting kind of some light rain, the western portion of the state getting a little bit more heavy rain. All right, the phone lines are open, 919-775-1050. We do want to remind you that Jonesboro Heights Baptist Church is having a blood drive on August the 20th from 1:30 until 6 o'clock at McDowell Hall. And that's, again, going to be on August the 20th from 1:30 until 6 o'clock. And I know the need for blood right now is very high. So if you are so inclined, it would be nice for you to get over to the blood drive on August the 20th from 1:30 until 6 o'clock. Once again, McDowell Hall at Jonesboro Heights Baptist Church. It is now 22 minutes after 8 o'clock here on the Swap Shop, and, well, we've got a chance to look over the traffic conditions this morning. We also looked at current conditions and some rainfall numbers for yesterday. We've also gone over our almanac and astronomical numbers. So let's go ahead and take a look at the forecast as we get ready to take our first time out of the morning. That'll be coming up here in just a few minutes. We'll see today with temperatures reaching near 90 degrees. And today, mostly clear skies and a small chance of a brief shower in the western part of the state, but this afternoon will be warmer and a few widely scattered showers and storms possible today. Highs today will reach in the upper 80s to lower 90s. We'll see if we add another 90 degree day to our records for this year. Now, overnight tonight, we'll have partly cloudy skies and mild with some showers coming to the end in the evening. So if we do have some showers, they'll come to an end this evening, and the lows will be in the low to mid 70s. And then on Friday, as we wrap up another work week, partly cloudy skies, 20% chance of rain with a high of 91. Saturday, chance of thunderstorms, 30% with a high of 92 and a low of 73. Same thing low for Friday night, too, 73 both nights, Friday and Saturday. Sunday, we'll have partly cloudy skies, a high of 93, 20% chance of rain, 74 degrees will be the low. On Monday, partly cloudy skies, 20% chance of some showers, with a high of 94 and a low of 73. Tuesday, getting all the way up to 96 degrees with partly cloudy skies and a 20% chance of rain. Wednesday, we drop a couple of degrees back down to 94 with partly cloudy skies and a 20% chance of rain. And lows will be in the mid-70s. Pretty much looks like we'll have lows in the mid-70s over the next 7 days. So that means we're going to stick with this muggy conditions for at least the next 7 days. And let's go ahead and take a look and see what we can expect in the extended forecast. As we get past Wednesday of next week, we'll continue with highs in the 90s on Thursday of next week, 93 degrees, a low of 72. On Friday, we'll have a chance, and we'll have a chance for some showers next Thursday. Next Friday, more chances for some afternoon thunderstorms, a high temperature of 91, a low temperature of 70. And then on Saturday, we'll have a high temperature of 89 and a low temperature of 70. So that's what we're looking at as far as the next 7 to 10 days. And it looks like no real great chances for extended periods of rain, but it does look like we will have chances for some showers and thunderstorms in the afternoon. But those chances are not going to be particularly high. Okay, so that's a look at our 7 and 10-day forecast at 25 minutes after 8 o'clock. Let's go ahead and remind you as the morning goes along, we'll get to some things that happened on this date in history. We'll get to some celebrity birthdays or well-known personality birthdays. We'll also get to our word of the day. We'll get to some offbeat news stories. We'll let you also know what folks are celebrating or recognizing today. And we also need to get the impossible question out there for you. So let's go ahead and put the impossible question up online for you and let you know what that is for today. See if you can't come up with a guess. And today's impossible question, you do this less often at the age of 40 than in any other time in your life. You do this less often at the age of 40 than any other time in your life. What do you think it is? And I will tell you that it, well, let's see if I can't come up with a clue on this one that doesn't give it away. You do this less often at the age of 40 than any other time in your life. All right, well, I have a clue, but I think that clue that I was going to give, that may be my second clue. So we'll just tell you this doesn't have anything to do with any kind of physical activity. No type of work, whether it be like work that you go to or yard work or anything along those lines. You do this less often at the age of 40 than at any other time of your life. And that's your clue. Doesn't have anything to do with any type of work. All right. We'll give you another clue coming up before we give you the answer. But if you have any guesses, just remember we don't have any prizes for the impossible question. But we do, if you do want to call in a guess, that's perfectly fine. Or if you're calling in your items and you want to put in a guess, that's fine too. All right, so what do you think you do less of at the age of 40 than any other time of your life? All right, that kind of doesn't seem right to me. It seems like maybe as you get older, you may do less of this. But, okay, we'll go with what they have. All right, let's see here. Let's get to an offbeat news story, then we'll get to our first time out of the morning. And I do want to remind you, as far as birthdays are concerned, you can now submit your birthdays. You can submit those birthdays on our website at wwgpradio.com. 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So that's a good way for you to do it if you can't get into the swap shop during the morning time for one reason or another. All right, well, a North Carolina woman won $1 million. Oh, no, was it a million-dollar prize? Oh, okay. That's what confused me. The headline had two numbers there, and I was like, oh, was it $1 million? Oh, no, she's won. This is another one of those super lottery winners. A North Carolina man won a $1 million prize from a scratch-off lottery ticket just 2 months after collecting a $100,000 prize from another game. The North Carolina Education Lottery said Sanford resident, Oscar Mendoza. Hey, Oscar, how you doing, my buddy? Bought his $10 Jumbo Bucks ticket from the Circle K on South Horner Boulevard in Sanford. The ticket turned out to be a $1 million top prize winner. He visited lottery headquarters to collect his prize on Friday, just 2 months after he previously visited the office to collect a $100,000 prize from a $100,000 cash payday scratch-off ticket in May. Well, congratulations to my good friend Oscar Mendoza. And I'll be in touch with you soon, Oscar, to congratulate you. All right, congratulations, though, seriously, to Oscar. $1,100,000 prize right here in Sanford. Well, that's going to be very nice to have that in your bank account. All right, it is now 29 minutes after 8 o'clock, so we got a Sanford resident with $1 million in the bank account right now. All right, let's see here. We'll get to some more offbeat news stories, and I'll make sure that I get that story over to Margaret, because I'm sure Margaret would like to report on that. So we'll get that to Margaret this morning, too. All right, 919-775-1050 is our phone number. We've got a couple of birthdays in, and we also have an email we do want to pass out to you. This is a large 24x24x48 wood box, very sturdy. Can hold a lot of stuff. $50 the price. The phone number 919-343-0440. Again, that's 919-343-0440. All right, we're going to go ahead and step aside, take our first time out of the morning, and then we'll be back to get to more of your phone calls coming up in just a little bit as we do take this break. Already up to 76 degrees outside. Winds coming out of the south-southwest at 5 miles per hour. And the dew point right now, 73 degrees, so it is already muggy outside for us. Let's go ahead and take the time out. We'll be back in a few minutes.
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earth, wind, and fire, and that's the way of the world. All right, try and go back to my normal microphone and see if this is going to work for me. And it seems like it is, at least a little bit better than it was. All right, phone lines back open, 919-775-1050. Again, that's 919-775-1050. All right, as we move along here this morning, it's 36 minutes after 8 o'clock, and, still not crazy about the microphone there. That may be a little bit better. I think that's a little bit better. All right, we'll go with that. And it is now 36 minutes after 8 o'clock here on the Swap Shop, and

and 77 degrees outside. As we move along here this morning, let's get to another news story here for you this morning.

0: All right. This is let's see if this is the same story that I saw something about the slowest song ever. And here's a story about a slow song. And this is in a small organ in eastern Germany is headliner of the world's slowest concert. It has been playing the same piece of music by composer John Cage at a glacial pace for nearly 25 years. I think this is probably an update on a story I read maybe 10 years ago. A rare chord change on Wednesday from 7 notes to 8 represented the completion of about 4% of the 639-year endeavor of the John Cage Organ Project. It was a historic moment inside the medieval church in Germany that reflected the past, present, and future of the project, as well as those who are following its, albeit very slow, progression. Now, Anneli Borgman, chairwoman of the John Cage Organ Project, as fast as our world is developing, I think it's a wonderful place to be and come to yourself and just be touched by this being there. Now, while the project commenced in 2000, the performance began September the 5th, 2001, Cage's 89th birthday, with a silent pause that lasted until February the 5th, 2003. So the song's performance began September 5th, 2001, and it had a silent pause that lasted until February 5th, 2003. The composition, called Organ, ASLSP, As Slow As Possible, is scheduled to finish on September the 4th, 2640. That's a long time from now. September the 4th, 2640. An electric-powered blower system sends wind into the organ to create a continuous sound. A chord change, done manually, means that the sound of the organ pipes changes either because new sounds are added or existing sounds end. More than 150 people squeezed inside the church on Wednesday to witness what was the piece's 17th chord change, with dozens more watching a live stream outside. For 3 minutes, the crowd listened to the old chord with its 7 pipes. Then an 8-pipe was slotted into the small organ, bringing with it a new sound that reverberated throughout the church. The spectators listened for another 3 minutes, some filming with cell phones, others taking it in with their eyes closed and heads bowed, before breaking out into applause and cries of bravo. It's a very subtle difference, said Jeffrey Lippendorf, executive director of the John Cage Trust in New York. There's a higher sound that's a little more prominent. Now, Cage, an American avant-garde composer, was born in Los Angeles in 1912 and died in New York in 1992. He was also a renowned music theorist, artist, and philosopher whose only direction for this piece was to play it as slowly and softly as possible. He initially composed it for piano in 1985 and updated it for the organ in 1987. It was reimagined into the 639-year project after his death. The interpretation of the composition has resulted in the smallest unit being 1 month long. Other units, as well as silences, can last years. Now, the project has transformed the church, which was left largely in ruins before money was raised for a new roof and other fixes to make the piece a reality. The sound there envelops visitors throughout the church and gives them new experiences to hear as they move through the empty space. Now, Lippendorf says, I think it really is the organ playing the church and not the other way around. You move 2 inches in any direction and it sounds not subtly different, but very different. All right, so this is a song that is going to go until the year 2640. The piece will last 639 years, 2001 to 2640, the time frame was chosen to be a tribute to a historic organ that dates back to 1361, or 639 years before the project was initiated in 2000. The time frame allows the project's stewards and visitors to contemplate not only Cage's legacy, but their own as guardians of an organ that will outlive them, as each chord change depends upon a new generation of musicians, volunteers, and craftspeople to keep the piece going. All right, so that's a long time for a song, isn't it? 639 years to play one song. And I guess generations of people to come will have a chance to enjoy this. All right, just about time for us to get to news with Margaret. Our impossible question today: you do this less often at the age of 40 than any other time in your life. And our first clue is it doesn't have anything to do with work. And the second clue is, I don't know the exact age, but I will say that you probably do this more often at the age of probably 15 than any other time of your life. So you do this more often around the age of 15. They don't have that number here, so I'm just going with a guess there. You do this more often around the age of 15. You do it less often at the age of 40 than any other time of your life. What do you think that may be? Those are the clues for this morning. And if you got a guess, you can give me a call. When you call in your items, you can try and see if you can't get that guess right. All right, it is time for us to get a look at news with Margaret. We've reached 43 minutes after 8 o'clock, and we'll go ahead and wish a happy birthday. We heard about some birthdays this morning, so happy birthday again to Lacey Jackson on August the 6th today, and Darlene Foster also today, August the 6th, and Jerry and Joel Lamont, who celebrated a birthday on August the 4th. And once again, Jonesboro Heights Baptist Church having that blood drive on August the 20th, 1:30 to 6 o'clock, McDowell Hall. All right, we're going to go ahead and take a break, get you updated on news with Margaret, then we'll be back in a little bit to get two more of your phone calls. Right now, it is 44 minutes after 8 o'clock.
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2: Good morning. I'm Margaret Murchison. It's Thursday, the 6th of August, 2026. And we're going to have scattered storm chances returning today with highs closer to 90. So you might want to leave the sweater at home this time. You won't need it. And this stormy pattern will continue throughout the week. Now, through yesterday, we had a few more decent shots of showers and storms across some areas, and we did not get a lot in our area. The rain is staying scattered. It's not a washout for any day of this week, but some places are getting some needed rain and some are not. Rain totals still vary greatly from town to town due to the scattered nature of storms. An average of 0.25 to 1 inch of rain has been possible in some of those areas. Now, for the back half of next week, isolated showers and storms are possible, and temperatures will gradually climb to around 90 by Friday after sitting in the 80s for much of this week. So get ready. The heat is making a comeback. It was a packed gymtorium at Southern Lee High School for the annual convocation yesterday morning, signaling the opening of school for Lee County teachers, administrators, and support staff. Dr. Chris Dawson-Back said there are 92 new teachers this year. He said they only need about 19 more, and that is much less than most of the school systems around us. Blakely Schuster, a fourth grader from J. Glenn Edwards Elementary School, was one of the keynote speakers, and she received a standing ovation after her remarks, talking about all of the wonderful things about schools and what teachers do each day. Also, Brandon Curry, who graduated this year and is ready for a four-year trip at A&T State University with a full ride, also got a standing ovation for his excellent brief speech he gave to the crowd in attendance yesterday. He had many words of praise for educators who helped him accomplish his goals, especially when he moved here during COVID and knew no one. Scott Van Sniff was announced as Teacher of the Year. Janae Peace was announced as Assistant Principal of the Year. And Wendy Perez received the honor of Principal of the Year. Many awards and monetary gifts were given out yesterday. And, of course, Will Wilkinson was there to give the keys to a brand new car to be used by Teacher of the Year, something they've done for many, many years. School starts soon, but yesterday you would have thought that all of the teachers were ready to go into their classrooms and get ready for class then. According to reports, the Sanford City Council this week approved grave relocations, parking changes, rezoning, pet service regulations, and a downtown revitalization plan. This was all done in that special planning meeting this week. Three people are facing charges after a multi-agency drug investigation led to search warrants at residences in Southern Pines and Lakeview. Sheriff Ronnie Fields said deputies assisted by the FBI and Aberdeen police executed search warrants July 18th, and during the searches, suspected cocaine, marijuana, drug paraphernalia, firearms and cash were seized. Authorities arrested Trey Dowd, 26 of Southern Pines, and charged him with numerous illegal drug offenses. He was also served with outstanding warrants alleging multiple cocaine trafficking offenses, including trafficking by possession, sale, delivery, and transportation, possession with intent to sell and deliver cocaine, sale and delivery of cocaine, felony possession of cocaine, maintaining a vehicle, dwelling, or place for a controlled substance, and possession of drug paraphernalia. He was given a $200,000 secured bond and is scheduled to appear in Moore District Court August 13th. Lauren Platt, 26 of Southern Pines, was also arrested and charged with possession with intent to sell and deliver marijuana, felony possession of marijuana, maintaining a vehicle, dwelling, or place for a controlled substance, and possession of drug paraphernalia, and given a $7,500 secured bond. She will also appear in court on August 13th. Investigators also arrested Trandon Harris Dowd, 23 of Lakeview, and charged him with possession with intent to sell and deliver cocaine, felony possession of cocaine, possession with intent to sell and deliver marijuana, felony possession of marijuana, maintaining a vehicle, dwelling, or place for a controlled substance, simple possession of Schedule 6 controlled substance, and possession of drug paraphernalia. According to the Sheriff's Office, Harris Dowd was also served with outstanding warrants alleging multiple cocaine trafficking offenses, including trafficking by possession, sale, delivery, and transportation, possession with intent to sell and deliver cocaine, sale and delivery of cocaine, felony possession of cocaine, and possession of drug paraphernalia. He was given a $176,500 secured bond and is scheduled to appear in Moore County District Court August 13. All charges and the defendants are presumed innocent unless proven guilty in court. A manhunt was still underway last night after a shooting in Aberdeen left one man airlifted in critical condition. Officers with the Aberdeen Police Department were dispatched at 8:16 p.m. to the Woodlawn Apartments on Magnolia Drive after receiving reports of shots fired. While officers were en route, dispatchers received another call reporting that a person was lying on the ground and screaming for help. When officers arrived, they reportedly found a 40-year-old black man suffering from the gunshot wounds, one to the chest and one to the arm. The victim was flown to an area trauma center in critical condition. Police said they identified a suspect of interest and were conducting a search of the area last night with the assistance of K-9 units. Authorities said the shooting appears to have been an isolated incident and there is no ongoing threat to the public. A portion of Magnolia Drive was closed while investigators processed the scene. Police have not released what may have led to the shooting, and the investigation remains ongoing. And Joshua Powers Motrin 47, was arrested by Sanford Police yesterday and charged with violations of valid protective orders. And this occurred at 1408 South Horner. Raymond Abel Serra, 43, arrested in charge of failure to appear. Society was the victim of a drug violation in the 400 block of East Main Street. Patrice Michelle Crutchfield was a victim of fraud, and that happened in the 800 block of Lynn Avenue. Also, Sarah Ann Dotson, 49, was a victim of property damage in the 1900 block of Horner Boulevard. Kelly Kenya Ward was a victim of fraud, obtaining money or property by false pretense in the 100 block of Lightwood Lane. Kelly Kenya Ward was a victim, again, of obtaining money and property by false pretense. We'll have complete details on these and other stories at 10:04 and for a look at today's weather.
3: Now your weather for Sanford and surrounding areas. Today we'll have a slight chance of showers and thunderstorms after 2 p.m., mostly sunny with a high near 89 degrees. Tonight we'll have a chance of showers and thunderstorms before 8 p.m., partly cloudy with lows at around 72 degrees with a light south wind. Friday we'll have a chance of showers and thunderstorms after 2 p.m., mostly sunny with a high near 90 degrees. And for Friday night we'll have a chance of showers and thunderstorms before 11 p.m., partly cloudy with lows at around 70 degrees. That's your forecast. I'm meteorologist Tricia Cook.
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0: All right, that's going to bring us to the end of hour number one here on Central Carolina's Morning Program. You're tuned in to The Swap Shop, Central Carolina's Morning Program of Super Hits, WWGP. Well, we've now reached time for us to get you updated on national and international stories here at the top of the hour, so we'll go ahead and do that. We'll be back to get some more of your phone calls coming up in a little bit. Do want to remind you today is Thursday, so we will have a representative from the Sanford Area Growth Alliance joining us this morning. That will be right around 9:35 this morning, so keep that in mind as you plan out your phone calls for today. As we break for this hour, 78 degrees outside, winds coming out of the southwest at 5 miles per hour. No heat index yet, and we do have a slight chance for some scattered showers this afternoon. That's going to be it for this hour. Your Swap Shop time is now 9:01.
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2: I'm Dan Warren. Our top story, a deal over the Strait of Hormuz could be announced this week. Mike Hempen has the latest.
3: Iran and Oman have moved closer to an agreement on the Strait of Hormuz. The strait's closure has driven up global fuel prices. But speaking Wednesday in Las Vegas, President Trump said the price of oil has stabilized somewhat recently and predicted it will drop whenever the Iran war is over.
4: We may have to send it up again. We may have to. You know what happens when we send it up, but we hope we don't have to. But when that oil and gasoline go down, everything else follows.
3: Regional officials tell the AP that Iranian and Omani negotiators have finalized a deal pending approval from Iran's supreme leader. Trump has said a deal could be announced this week. I'm Mike Hempen.
2: Meanwhile, voters in Tennessee are heading to the polls today under a controversial new congressional map that could shift the balance of power in Washington. Here's Lisa Dwyer.
5: A new Tennessee congressional map that carved up a majority black district in Memphis is making its electoral debut today in a primary election that will determine the nominees for a Republican attempt at a clean sweep of the state's U.S. House districts in the midterms. 3 months ago, the Republican-led legislature redrew congressional districts following a U.S. Supreme Court ruling that weakened Federal Voting Rights Act protection for minorities. President Donald Trump has cheered the redistricting as part of a national plan to try to help Republicans hold on to their slim House majority in Washington. I'm Lisa Dwyer.
2: In medical news, federal regulators have cleared a milestone new vaccine that uses messenger RNA technology to target seasonal flu. Sharon Chapman has the details.
6: The FDA has approved Moderna's Emflusiva, making it the first mRNA-based seasonal flu vaccine authorized in the United States. Approved for adults aged 50 and older, the shot demonstrated greater efficacy than standard flu vaccines in clinical trials. Moderna plans to have the new vaccine available ahead of the upcoming flu season.
2: Here in North Carolina, authorities in Caswell County are investigating a mass shooting that left three people dead and another wounded, with family members pointing to an ongoing land dispute as the potential trigger. Michelle Anderson has the details.
7: Authorities say a shooting broke out outside a home in Prospect Hill following a property dispute among family members. Three adults were killed, including the suspected gunman, while a fourth family member was rushed to the hospital. State and local law enforcement are continuing to investigate the isolated incident.
2: Dan Warren, this is Radio Network News.
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4: Now your weather for Sanford and surrounding areas. Today we'll have a slight chance of showers and thunderstorms after 2 p.m., mostly sunny with a high near 89 degrees. Tonight we'll have a chance of showers and thunderstorms before 8 p.m., partly cloudy with lows at around 72 degrees with a light south wind. Friday we'll have a chance of showers and thunderstorms after 2 p.m., mostly sunny with a high near 90 degrees. And for Friday night we'll have a chance of showers and thunderstorms before 11 p.m., partly cloudy with lows at around 70 degrees. That's your forecast. I'm meteorologist Tricia Cook.
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0: lines are back open here at 919-775-1050. If you'd like to get in, give us a call. We'll be happy to get your items on the air. We also put them on our website, too, at WFJAWWGPRadio.com. And we're going to take a look at what folks are celebrating today and recognizing today. But we do want to remind you that if you have any items to buy, sell, trade, give away, we'll see if we can't help you find a buyer, or if you're looking for any items, we'll see if we can't help you find the items you're looking for. All you got to do is give us a call and let us know what you have for sale, and we'll get that out there for you. All right, it is now 9 minutes after 9 o'clock here on the Swap Shop. It's a little bit confusing because our top of the hour news is a little longer than it used to be, so sometimes I get a little bit behind time there. All right, we'll let you know what folks are celebrating and recognizing today in just 1 minute. Let's go ahead and take a look at our traffic, though, before we get any further into the second hour of the Swap Shop. And right now, traffic looking pretty good here in Lee County. Not seeing any problems. You're doing just fine on US 1 all the way up to I-40 in Raleigh. Those 40 westbound backups between US 1 and Wade Avenue have now worked themselves out, and the drive end to downtown Raleigh looking good. That drive down towards Fayetteville, still seeing the red on the map there as you approach the Vass Road interchange, going back to the Harnett County line. And 87 coming out of Spout Springs, still looking good up into Sanford. No trouble heading down to Southern Pines, and all the other major roadways here in Lee County and surrounding counties are doing just fine this morning. All right, 919-775-1050. Still seeing that heavy rain in Missouri and into Illinois as well now. And this is a pretty big area of rain with some, it looks like some pretty heavy downpours with some yellows and oranges and reds on the map. So they're dealing with some, well, pretty serious weather there this morning, at least some heavy rains, and sure, some thunder and lightning also part of the mix, too. And then there's a little bit of break, and then back into Kansas and Oklahoma also seeing some stronger storms. All right, so that's a look at the rainfall and where we're seeing it. Still nothing here in North Carolina, just a few showers down between Charleston and Savannah into the southern portions of South Carolina. And a few showers just off the coast of South Carolina as well. And also some light showers just to the south and east of Atlanta. So that's where we're seeing the rain setting up here this morning. And much of the country dry, though, today. And some parts of the country could use a little bit of a dry out. We could certainly use a little bit more rain because we've gotten some good rain. But our chances for rain have been pretty significant over the last several days. We just haven't gotten much of it here in central North Carolina, but we have seen quite a bit into the western portion of the state and the eastern portion of the state, just kind of not hitting us here in central Carolina. So we could certainly use some more rain. It's been a while since we've gotten that good significant rainfalls from last week. All right, let's go ahead and let you know what folks are celebrating today, and we're going to get to the impossible question answer coming up here in just a few minutes too. If you'd like to get in, now would be a good time to call. We do have the Sanford Area Growth Alliance joining us this morning at 9:35, so keep that in mind as you plan out your calls. Okay, let's go ahead and, well, one thing I didn't get to this morning, we'll let you know that the tropics are remaining quiet. No tropical cyclone activity is expected during the next 7 days, as everything right now is quiet in the Atlantic, the Caribbean, and into the Gulf. And out in the Pacific Ocean, a couple of disturbances they're following out in the Pacific. One just off the coast of Mexico, and the other one between Mexico and Hawaii. So that's what they're looking at in the Pacific, though there are no storms currently, just some areas they're tracking in the Pacific. Okay, now we'll go ahead and take a look and see what folks are celebrating today. And today is Balloons to Heaven Day. It's Corporate Baby Name Day. It's Cycle to Work Day. Farm Worker Appreciation Day, Hiroshima Day, Moms Equal Pay Day, National Fresh Breath Day, National Gossip Day. It's also National IPA Day and National Root Beer Float Day. So if you like beer, you can have an IPA. If you don't like beer, have a root beer float. It's Wiggle Your Toes Day today as well. So that's what folks are celebrating. And let's talk a little bit about the root beer float. I haven't had a root beer float in a long time. I generally would, growing up, would drink more of Coke floats than root beer floats. But a good root beer float is good. Quite obviously, National Root Beer Float Day, a holiday that dates back to at least until 1983, celebrates root beer floats. These ice cream sodas are made when vanilla ice cream is set atop root beer. A frothy foam forms, and along with it, a new flavor combination. It isn't known how the day came to be, but it has been embraced by restaurants, breweries, and hotels. One of the more prominent companies to take part in is A&W Restaurants, where the root beer float is a signature menu item. Since 2013, they have given out free small root beer floats on the day while accepting donations and raising money for disabled American veterans. Now, root beer float dates to the 19th century. One day in 1893, Frank J. Wisner of Cripple Creek, Colorado, owner of a tavern and gold mine, looked at a nearby mountaintop with snow and thought it looked like an ice cream on top of a soda. It gave him the idea to invent the root beer float, and he called his creation a black cow. Nowadays, the name for a root beer float varies from region to region, but in some places it is black cow or brown cow. In some places, these names refer to floats made with cola instead of root beer. In some places, a brown cow or a chocolate cow means the float has chocolate ice cream instead of vanilla. And in some places, a black cow is a root beer float where ice cream is mixed in instead of put on top. Sometimes rum or bourbon is added to root beer floats, or hard root beer is used to make them. Well, you celebrate the day by having a root beer float or two. You could make one at home or have one at a place that is taking part in the day. Restaurants like A&W Restaurants have given out root beer floats. Some hotels have set up root beer float stands and raised funds for children's hospitals. And breweries such as Sprecher's and Abita have also celebrated the day. All right, so have a root beer float today and enjoy a root beer float today. It is now 16 minutes after 9 o'clock here on the Swap Shop. If you'd like to get in, now's the time to call. We will be breaking away from our calls here in just a few minutes. I want to welcome in our one of our newest sponsors, and that's the UPS Store. 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Just head over to the UPS Store. It's 2230 Jefferson Davis Highway right here in Sanford. Or their phone number one more time, 919-292-1004. Again, that's 919-292-1004. They'll take care of printing and document needs for you. And a convenient location for folks living in Carthage, Vass, and Cameron. You don't have to drive all the way to the other side of town to handle your shipping needs. You can do it right here in Tramway. So glad to have the UPS Store part of the Swap Shop family. And we'll be talking more and more about the UPS Store over the next weeks and months to come. Well, we've now reached 18 minutes after 9 o'clock here on the Swap Shop. And we started off this morning with some birthdays. We got a birthday from Lacey Jackson and Darlene Foster, Jerry and Joel Lamond celebrating birthdays in the month of August. And we will be taking those August birthdays, of course, up until the 28th, which will be the Friday before the 31st, which is the day that we will spin the big wheel for the birthday cake. Jonesboro Heights Baptist Church having a blood drive August the 20th from 1:30 until 6 o'clock at McDowell Hall. And if you have a church or organization that's a nonprofit, has an event coming up, let us know about it, and we'll be happy to announce that for you here on the Swap Shop, as we always keep an eye on our community and try and do our best to help out and get the word out of events, especially for our nonprofits out there. large 24 by 24 by 48 wood box, very sturdy. They tell us it can hold a lot of stuff. $50 the price. The phone number, 919-343-0440. Again, that's 919-343-0440. All right, let's get another story out there for you this morning. We talked a little bit about the world's slowest song. It's going to take, 639 years to get that song done. Guess none of us will be around by the time that gets completed. And matter of fact, if those of you with children, probably be about, 15 great-grandchildren before that song wraps up. All right, well, I'll tell you about a Florida steakhouse you may want to avoid. Or maybe you don't. I think I'll avoid it. A Florida restaurant is inviting guests to disrobe on the first Monday of every month for a nude dining experience. Murad Ali, chef and owner of the CLASS Sori Steakhouse in Hollywood, came up with the idea of the monthly event as a means of attracting attention to the eatery in an unusual way. As a restaurateur in this rough environment, we have to be remarkable, and remarkable means people are talking. The chef said the servers, who remain clothed in their usual attire during the private dinners, have been trained to be respectful of unclothed customers. Now, Ali tells at WPLG-TV, "I'm the chef and owner, my crew, we are all professionals." Tickets for the dinners cost $250 for men, $150 for women, or $300 for couples. Special rules for the events includes no admission to anyone under the age of 18 and no touching another person without consent. All right. Once you walk through the door, I'll most likely be nude, no clothes on, so when you come in, you do feel more comfortable, hostess Toshiba Hart said. Okay, well, I thought all the employees were going to be closed as usual. Now the host is telling us she'll be nude. Okay, each diner will be given a robe, a soft towel, and a seat cover, Ali said. Joanne Hosey, a spokesperson for the City of Hollywood, said the nude dining experience dinners are perfectly legal as they are billed as private events. Okay, so it's legal, at least for Hollywood. Was this Florida? Seems like, yeah, Florida, Hollywood, Florida. All right, okay, so if you would like to go to dinner nude, you can do that in Florida for the nude dining experience. Gosh, seems awfully picky that they say no shoes, no shirt, no service. Seems kind of strange. I guess since it's a private event, you can go without a shirt and shoes. All right, 22 minutes after 9 o'clock here on the Swap Shop, and the name of the steakhouse is Class, C-L-A-S-S, except there is a period after each letter, so it obviously stands for something. All right, so there you go. If you just got to go down to Hollywood, Florida, enjoy a steak dinner for $300, you and your loved one. $300 for couples. 22 minutes after 9 o'clock, we will be having the Sanford Area Growth Alliance joining us here in just a few minutes. Well, here's another story out of Florida. And this one's a little bit more positive. Let's go with that. An engineering prodigy who started college at the age of 10 became the youngest college professor of all time at the age of 18. Guinness World Records confirmed that Nathan Thomas, who is now 21, was 18 years and 346 days old when he started teaching at Florida's Miami-Dade College in August of 2023. Can you imagine walking into your college class and your professor's 18 years old or just shy of 19 years old? Now, he took the record for the youngest professor, male, ever, a record that had been held for 306 years. Colin McLaurin, who was 19 when he became a professor. Thomas was also 16 days younger than Aaliyah Sabir when she claimed the title of the youngest professor in the female category in 2008 at the age of 18 years and 362 days. Thomas dual-enrolled at Miami-Dade College when he was 10 years old and transferred to Florida International University at the age of 14. By the age of 18, he had earned his master's degree in electrical engineering. Thomas is now teaching online courses while he pursues a Juris Doctor degree at the University of Miami School of Law, where he is expected to graduate in 2028. He said he plans to work in intellectual property law with a focus on STEM. Now, he told Guinness World Records, "Engineering taught me how to break down complex problems in a structured way, and that's carried over into how I approach law school now." All right. Well, congratulations to him. I know we have a lot of Guinness World Record holders that I don't know how proud the parents are that the kids got, that their child has won the Guinness World Record for, like, keeping the most balloons in the air for the longest amount of time, something like that. But I think you'd be very proud of your child that got a Guinness World Record, that became the youngest professor of all time, it appears. And beat a record that had been around for, what was it, 306 years, as Colin McLaurin, who was 19 when he became a professor 306 years ago. Well, somebody's good at keeping records, aren't they? Okay, we got the Sanford Area Growth Alliance joining us here in just a few minutes right here in the studio. I think we'll have, I don't know who we're going to have joining us from the Sanford Area Growth Alliance, but we were told last week somebody will be here on Thursday, so we'll see who comes in this morning, and we'll find out. Matter of fact, big announcement from the Sanford Area Growth Alliance last week, or this week. Let's see. I didn't talk about this on the program because I didn't see it until afterwards. See if I can't put my eyes on this, but I got a message from the Sanford Area Growth Alliance. There it is. And they made an announcement. When did this email come in? Was it yesterday? Yes, came in yesterday. I must have saw it this morning. Yes, it didn't get to me until 4:15 yesterday, so I know I did not check my email after 4 o'clock yesterday. But Steris, a healthcare company and global leader in infection prevention, announced yesterday their plans to create a new chemistries manufacturing center of excellence in Sanford. The company will build a new campus at the Helix Innovation Park at the Brickyard for the manufacturing, research and development, warehousing and distribution of their state-of-the-art healthcare products, involving more than $600 million in capital investment and creating more than 335 jobs. Steris is the largest company in the healthcare and pharmaceutical industry to locate in our community, following in the footsteps of Pfizer, Astellas Gene Therapies, and Kyowa Kirin. This investment, known as Project Soul, is the largest that Saga has ever recruited to the community, and the benefits it will bring are similarly large. 335 jobs on average, paying well above the county's median income, will provide meaningful career opportunities to many of our friends and neighbors. Not only that, they'll show the next generation of job seekers that there are rewarding career paths for them right here at home. $600 million expansion of the tax base will also unlock new possibilities for our local leaders, giving them the ability to invest in new public services and amenities without raising the property tax rate. This sort of investment makes Sanford and Lee County a more attractive place to live while simultaneously making them more affordable places to live. The large manufacturers who have chosen to call our community home in recent years are a big part of why we've gotten new public amenities, from the Lee County Athletic Park to the new library to the Pilgrims Sanford's Agricultural Marketplace. Steris, which I'm hoping I'm pronouncing that correctly, decision to come to Sanford and Lee County means even more exciting possibilities for the future. That was an email that was sent out by the Sanford Area Growth Alliance yesterday afternoon. 335 jobs, $600 million expansion to the tax base. So that's a big announcement, and I'm guessing we'll hear a little bit more about that this morning when we have the Sanford Area Growth Alliance join us here in studio in just a little bit. All right, it is 29 minutes after 9 o'clock, just about time for us to take a break. Well, we told you about the UPS store, one of our newest sponsors. Also want to tell you about another one of our newer sponsors. 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And of course, we'll be learning a lot more about them as the days go by as well. And hopefully we'll have a representative from Bricks and Minifigs be able to come and join us here on the Swap Shop and talk a little bit more about Legos. Who doesn't like Legos? And people are very serious about Legos. I mean, you see some of the creations people make with those Legos. That's pretty impressive. All right, we need to go ahead and take a time out so that we can be ready for the Sanford Area Growth Alliance here in just a few minutes. So we're going to go ahead and break right now, close down the phone lines, and then we'll be back in just a few minutes, and we'll have the Sanford Area Growth Alliance, and we'll find out a little bit more about this new company that's in town. It's going to bring us 335 jobs. We'll be back.
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0: Back into the swap shop. Our phone lines are shut down for a little bit as we're going to be welcoming in the Sanford Area Growth Alliance. And we have Susan Gomez joining us this morning. And we're going to welcome in Susan in right after we welcome in Margaret. Good morning to you, Margaret.
1: Good morning, John. Good morning, Susan. Are you there with us, Susan?
0: Oh, let's see if Susan's there. Are you there, Susan?
2: Yes, hello. Good morning.
1: Morning, and I didn't hear you, and I got so upset.
2: Oh, no, I'm right here.
1: Okay. Hope you're having a great day, this beautiful day. No
2: it
1: rain.
2: It is wonderful.
1: It's beautiful. No skies, and I know you guys are extremely busy, and I was sitting up here waiting on some exciting news today.
2: Oh, yeah. We had a great announcement yesterday. Have a wonderful project that has chosen Lee County, and there's something to celebrate for all of us. So Stairs announced yesterday that they will be coming to Lee County, and it's a $600 million center where they are bringing in their research and development and manufacturing site and warehousing distribution here. So that's going to be about 335 jobs here in the community, which is a wonderful thing. And of course, adding to the healthcare and pharmaceutical industry that's already located here, Pfizer, Astellas, and Kyowa Kirin. So we're super excited and very proud of all the work that was done by the team.
1: I knew they were going to choose Lee County.
2: Oh, did you?
1: Well, yeah. What else could they do?
2: That's the way to do it. That's the manifesting that we needed. That energy is what got it here. It's always positive energy that helps. And so thank you for that.
1: And I'm hoping that our listeners heard what you said about the new industry that's coming, and it's going to bring lots of jobs with good salaries. Yeah. And do you have any timelines at all?
2: I think they said by 2030 it should all be up and operational, but I think, closer to that might be maybe 2 or 3 years. They're going to be in the Helix site, which is where Kyowa Kirin is building. So we're hoping in the next, 3 years or so, they'll start at least one building where people will start working, and then, towards 2030, they'll be completely and fully and, built out here. So it'll be happening soon. Time goes quick.
1: It does.
2: We're ready in August.
1: Yeah. Well, that was a fantastic announcement. And then with all of the other things that lined up to come here or to get started here, I mean, there's about 13 pages of just things that are happening here. And, if you don't deal with it or you don't work in areas where you might hear about these things, sometimes it takes quite
2: out.
1: A while. Yeah, you miss out. So that's
2: like,
1: why we have to use Songa. And they'll say, hey, I didn't know that was over there. Nobody told me about that.
2: That was a wonderful recap that the paper did, and we appreciate it because I think, we do get lost, even with us in our day-to-day. There's so much going on and so many things come and going, replacing, expanding, moving in and stuff. So you kind of lose track. So it was a really great summary of all the things that we should be happy and proud, to say that are here or are going to be here shortly. And it's all the things, that many, many moons ago we all wished, right? We wish we had this. We wish this was happening. And, there's bumps along the way. Obviously growth is never easy and not accepted all the way through. But over time, it makes for a better place. We live better, lives, here in the community, having access to a lot more things that we didn't have 20 years ago. So, you just got to look at it and, appreciate what you have, and because it could be worse. I mean, I know we all have visited towns where things aren't flourishing and they aren't thriving, and that's sad too. So, just grateful to be in a community that, for the most part, appreciates and embraces growth and change, and it's all for the better.
1: Yeah, and I've been trying to recap it also just so, I can't give it all to them at one time. Like the rant can do it all at one time because they have all these pages. But in radio, you are sort of limited as to how much you can give out at one time. And so I sort of spread it out. And maybe the ones who didn't hear it yesterday, maybe they
2: we'll
1: hear
2: it today.
1: Yeah, so always try to do that.
2: We appreciate always your voice and allowing us to be heard at the station, too. We definitely always look forward to being on the radio with you and, sharing the good news and also just,
1: sometimes people just want to hear.
2: Good morning.
1: I enjoy when Crystal and Todd comes also because they always have something to tell our listeners that nobody knew about.
2: Exactly. Always good perspectives, always news that, like you said, sometimes you hear, sometimes you know. Sometimes I hear things. I'm like, oh, I didn't know that.
1: Yeah, you didn't know that. And sometimes you're downtown. Recently, I've been down there. And I thought, I told Crystal, I was with my husband. We were riding through there the other night coming home. And all of the parking spaces on Still Street were full. I mean, there was not a space anywhere.
2: Yeah.
1: And he said, there's something special going on downtown. Because he never goes downtown.
2: Regular,
1: He had been there a long time. I said, no, this is the way it is now. You've got the Temple Theater. You've got all these good restaurants on the street. You've got other things. I said, so this is the way it is every day. If you don't get here early and get your parking space, you don't get a parking space downtown.
2: That's right. Or you park and you walk, which is just a beautiful thing, too. It's a beautiful, beautiful downtown to walk through. So you get to see more while you walk, too.
1: Yeah, and that's why I'm so glad that people are coming here. They're checking us out, and then they decide, hey, well, let's go back there, and maybe we can put our place there. Yes. And with all the new stores that are coming in and, and grocery stores and things that we can look forward to in 27, we...
2: 27 is going to be grand.
1: Yeah, and of course, somebody's still going to find some time to fuss. Why don't we have a swimming pool on downtown and on Still Street? You know, we can get one down there.
2: Well,
1: you know, someday you might see a swim.
2: Someday. You never know. Look, someday, you know, came for Target, you know, so many years
1: We
2: thought it would never happen. And here we are, hopefully only half a year away from seeing that come to fruition. And, you know, our beautiful farmer's market that now is open on Wednesdays as well as Saturdays, you know, which is a beautiful place to visit. We have a great new library. We have an athletic park that just is filled to the rims every weekend. So there's a lot for us to celebrate. And even the Temple Theater. I mean, many years ago, you know, there was very few that would even think the Temple Theater is a place to go watch a great production. And now it's just so exciting every time the new season comes because it really is a gem, just like Miss Peggy Taphorn calls it. It's a gem to have it here. So,
1: exactly.
2: And that we get to enjoy it. So.
1: Yeah, and we bring in all these people from other places. Either be a part of the shows or they're coming to see the shows.
2: Yeah, that's right. Exactly. So we're excited. And, you know, August is, you know, started and I'm not sure where summer went, but I mean, it's still summer, definitely, as far as
1: it passed us by.
2: but, you know, we basically look at August as the start of our fall season here and our, you know, events are wrapping up. And so we're super excited to bring everybody back together and start mingling and networking and, you know, meeting the new people that are here. So it's great.
1: Okay, so we've already done public policy for this month, and I guess the next thing is AM Buzz. And that's going to be at the extension service, right?
2: Yes, over at the Pollinator Garden, which we always have a wonderful turnout out there. So that's on August 20th at 7:30. So if you're interested, just come and join us over at the Extension Center for a wonderful networking morning at the Pollinator Garden. And then we also actually, right before the... for AM Buzz on the 18th, which is Tuesday, at 10 o'clock, we will be doing the ribbon cutting for Bricks and Minifigs. And a lot of people may not know that. It's the Lego store that's here in town. They're opening up on Spring Lane in that parking lot where Starbucks is. That used to be the Walgreens.
1: Okay.
2: That now, it's called Bricks and Minifigs, and it'll be officially opening up on with the ribbon cutting on Tuesday, August 18th. So we'll be out there to welcome them. And then, of course, our AM Buzz on the 20th in the morning. And then our business after hours also is going to be in Spring Lane this month at First National Bank. So they'll be hosting us on Thursday the 27th. So we're looking forward to being out there with them on Thursday the 27th. And then the next day on Friday, we'll be doing a ribbon cutting over at Lemon Springs Estates. We have a new community out there for Smith Douglas Homes. So we're ramping up already. You know, August is just, you know, rocking and rolling.
1: And then we start in September with the annual meeting, right?
2: Yes, our annual meeting is September 24th. So we're actually in the process now of getting all that put together and looking forward to another wonderful event there. So, yeah, it's just, you know, happening quickly. And I think our kids go back to school next week, right on the 11th.
1: Yeah.
2: And so it's just, you know, so we got to be careful on the roads. I always try to think of that. You know, the buses will be out again. Kids will be waiting for the buses for pickup and drop off. So we just need to be mindful that, you know, we'll have a little bit more traffic with our children coming and going to school. But that's great. I always think back to school season is the best. So
1: it's wonderful. And yesterday, the convocation was absolutely wonderful.
2: Wasn't it? I walked through. I was like, well, I want to go back to school now. Dr. Dasselbach did an amazing, amazing convocation. What a wonderful way for the teachers and the staff to kick off their year. I really felt inspired and motivated. And like I said, I was ready to rock and roll because the band was playing. How wonderful was that to walk into the band playing and the cheerleaders and out there? It was wonderful. It was great.
1: And I tell you, I want to give a shout out to Mr. Victor Boykin, who is one of the maintenance people, I believe, at Deep River. I mean, he threw down coming down that aisle while that band was playing. I mean, he had boots on the ground. And the teachers were following him. So that was good.
2: It was great energy. Great spirit.
1: It was a wonderful occasion. And I was so glad to get to meet Sarah Stevens, I believe, from Duke Energy.
2: And what generosity towards Lee County Schools.
1: What was that, $10,500? That was wonderful.
2: That was. And, you know, anything that we can do to help our schools is great. And they're a wonderful partner. And Sarah does a great job of supporting the community through Duke Energy. So, yeah, and she's a wonderful human, too. So I'm glad you got to meet her. And,
1: well, you know, I felt real bad because I'm on that board. I had never met her.
2: Oh, goodness
1: gracious.
2: Because
1: I've had two executive directors in the past 2 years, I believe. And they called me and told me she was the new person. But the meeting that we had was a virtual meeting, so I had not got a chance to meet her. She was at the public policy luncheon the other day.
2: She was.
1: Missed each other again. So yesterday was a good opportunity to meet
2: her.
1: Well,
2: you'll see her around more. She's able to come out more. She says she'll be at the public policy luncheons, and she'll be part of our leadership program, which is going to start in September. So we're super excited to have her be part of the program. And then if anybody out there is interested in Leadership Sanford, applications are still open throughout the month of August, and we'll be starting in September. So
1: will you let us know when that is full so that nobody else can get in?
2: Of course. But we still got a couple of slots left. So for anybody who's interested, get your application in.
1: Now, when does the saga close for the Labor Day weekend? Is that just a one day?
2: Monday. Yep, so it's that Monday. So thank you for that. A reminder that we don't have public policy luncheon that Monday the 7th because it's Labor Day holiday. So we will be meeting on Monday the 14th. It's one or two times during the year that we actually don't meet the first Monday due to holidays. So September is one of them. So our next public policy luncheon will be on Monday the 14th, and the offices will be closed on Labor Day. Oh, goodness gracious, we can't forget Lee County Fair starts that week, too, on the week of the 14th. So Wednesday the 16th, we'll be there to do the ribbon cutting to kick off the Lee County Fair. So that's, wow.
1: Well, I want to tell you, I want to commend you. I don't know if you got the speaker or the public policy this time, but I would like to say that you deserve a pat on the back, whoever got Kendra. You know, Kendra's so low-key, but I tell you, that was one of the best public policy luncheon.
2: It was
1: because
2: wonderful.
1: The part about Alice, the average person sitting in there had been or may know someone who is Alice.
2: Right. And those were tough questions. Those were the interactive exercise was very mind opening and challenging. Yeah. And there's been times, I think, you know, where we know people who are Alice, and you know, maybe we have been Alice at times too.
1: Exactly.
2: And so those questions were triggering, and just a reminder of how grateful we should be for those of us that aren't in that situation day to day, but just mindful that the majority of our community lives in that everyday stress. And, you know, being aware of that does give you compassion and understanding towards the people that you come across day to day. And sometimes you wonder, well, I wonder why they're in such a mood, or I wonder why that reaction. And sometimes we're not understanding, you know, that there's struggles out there beyond you know, making it to work and stuff. That's, you know, they made it to work, but before they got to work, they had probably, you know, about 15 other hills to climb. And so it was a wonderful presentation.
1: I'm going to get her on the radio, and I'm going to get her in the Kiwanis Club. Lots of people need to hear things like that. So thank you, Susan. You have been a shining star this morning. We don't have a gift card to give you, but you were a great guest this morning. So go back and do all your work, and we look forward to someone coming at next week.
2: Thank you so much. Thank you for your time. I appreciate it. You guys have a great day today.
1: Thank you.
2: All right. Bye-bye.
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0: All right, that's going to bring us to the end of hour number two. Elton John, Rocket Man. 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You can find all the listings on the Swap Shop for the last week right there. As we come to the end of hour number two, it's 80 degrees outside. We have, mostly clear skies through much of the morning, but it does look like we've had some clouds come in right now, so a little bit of cloud cover. And we have a heat index now of 84 degrees, so feeling about 4 degrees warmer than the actual air temperature. Winds are coming out of the southwest at 6 miles per hour. Well, hope your morning's going fine. We will be back to our phone calls after Margaret wraps up the mailbag. But now, an update on national and international stories, local news with Margaret, sports with me, and Margaret's mailbag straight ahead. Swap Shop time, 10 o'clock.
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2: I'm Dan Warren. Our top story, a Senate panel has voted to hold former chief medical advisor Dr. Anthony Fauci in contempt of Congress following a contentious hearing on the nation's pandemic response. Sharon Chapman has the details.
3: The Senate Homeland Security Committee voted along party lines to refer Fauci to the Department of Justice for potential prosecution. The move comes after Fauci invoked his Fifth Amendment rights, declining to answer questions from lawmakers during an inquiry led by Senator Rand Paul.
2: Elsewhere, a deal over the Strait of Hormuz could be announced this week. Mike Hempen has this report.
4: Iran and Oman have moved closer to an agreement on the Strait of Hormuz. The strait's closure has driven up global fuel prices. But speaking Wednesday in Las Vegas, President Trump said the price of oil has stabilized somewhat recently and predicted it will drop whenever the Iran war is over.
5: We may have to send it up again. We may have to. You know what happens when we send it up, but we hope we don't have to. But when that oil and gasoline go down, everything else follows.
4: Regional officials tell the AP that Iranian and Omani negotiators have finalized a deal pending approval from Iran's supreme leader. Trump has said a deal could be announced this week. I'm Mike Hempen.
2: Elsewhere, applications for U.S. unemployment benefits ticked up slightly last week, though the labor market continues to show historic resilience despite ongoing inflation concerns. Here's Lisa Dwyer.
6: The number of Americans applying for unemployment benefits rose last week, but layoffs remain in the historically healthy range of the past few years. Filings for jobless aid in the week ending August 1st rose by 1,000 to 199,000. The previous week's figure was revised up by 1,000 to 198,000. Last week, the Federal Reserve's preferred inflation metric came in at 3.7% for June, still well above the U.S. Central Bank's 2% target. If inflation remains elevated, Fed officials say they are ready to raise interest rates, raising costs for businesses and making them less likely to hire. I'm Lisa Dwyer.
2: Miss North Carolina, USA, Brittany Boltonhouse has been stripped of her title following a backlash over past controversial social media posts. Michelle Anderson has the details.
7: Pageant organizers revoked Boltonhouse's crown just weeks before the national competition, citing violations of conduct standards. Officials confirmed first runner-up Myla Hadley will now step in to represent the state at the upcoming Miss USA pageant.
2: Dan Warren, this is Radio Network News.
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15: Now your weather for Sanford and surrounding areas. Today we'll have a slight chance of showers and thunderstorms after 2 p.m., mostly sunny with a high near 89 degrees. Tonight we'll have a chance of showers and thunderstorms before 8 p.m., partly cloudy with lows at around 72 degrees with a light south wind. Friday we'll have a chance of showers and thunderstorms after 2 p.m., mostly sunny with a high near 90 degrees. And for Friday night we'll have a chance of showers and thunderstorms before 11 p.m., partly cloudy with lows at around 70 degrees. That's your forecast. I'm meteorologist Tricia Cook.
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4: Good morning. I'm Margaret Murchison. It's Thursday, the 6th of August, 2026. And it's a busy day, especially busy news day. And it's a beautiful day outside. More scattered showers are expected. And of course, you know the deal. Everybody doesn't get the scattered showers, even though it may be forecast for our area. The temperature will stay basically good. It did at least through yesterday, and the rain will stay scattered, and it won't be a washout on any day. Rain totals are varying from town to town, and for the back half of next week, isolated showers and storms are possible, and temperatures will gradually climb to around 90 degrees by tomorrow after sitting in the 80s for much of the week. Healthcare manufacturer Steris will locate a new facility here in Sanford, investing $600 million in the local tax base and creating 335 jobs. The announcement was made by state and local officials yesterday. Steris will locate its manufacturing and distribution chemistry's manufacturing center of excellence at the Helix Innovation Park on Hawkins Avenue. The company will receive economic incentives, essentially a partial rebate for 7 years on property taxes once fully paid for both Sanford and Lee County government. Election Supervisor Jane Ray Fawcett has announced two candidates who are replacements for Republican school board candidates Marcus Mason and Chris Gaster. The names will be on the ballot in November. They are Carla Cabola, retired of Bryant Drive, and Laura Streifeller, pediatric nurse practitioner. A manhunt is still underway after a shooting in Aberdeen left one man airlifted in critical condition. Officers with the Aberdeen Police Department were dispatched at 8:16 p.m. yesterday to the Woodlawn Apartments on Magnolia Drive after receiving reports of shots fired. While officers were en route, dispatchers received another call reporting that a person was lying on the ground and screaming for help. When officers arrived, they reportedly found a 40-year-old man suffering from two gunshot wounds, one to the chest and one to the arm. The victim was flown to an area trauma center in critical condition. Police said they identified a suspect of interest and were conducting a search of the area last night with the assistance of K-9 units. Authorities said the shooting appears to have been an isolated incident and there is no ongoing threat to the public. A portion of Magnolia Drive was closed while investigators processed the scene. Police have not released what may have led to the shooting and the investigation remains ongoing. Locally, the Sheriff's Department has released its arrest report for the last half of July, and it shows that they were extremely busy. Hannah Lynn Roberts, 25, of Melody Lane in Cameron, was arrested for failure to appear in court. Robert Joseph Kramer, 50, of East Main Street in Aberdeen, was charged with simple assault, no bond. Shamonte Regina Worthy, 28, of Pilsen Road, charged with misdemeanor larceny and misdemeanor possession of stolen goods, $1,000 secured. Aaron Levi Johnson, 18, of Price Street, larceny of a motor vehicle, $5,000 secured. Bashira Lene McClain, 26, of West Raleigh Street, two counts of failure to appear, $1,000 secured. Brittany Bracken Brown, 26, of Blackstone Road, assault inflicting serious injury, no bond. Nizahan Kanaya Enome Allen, 22 of Greensboro Avenue, charged with uttering a forged instrument, no bond. Nearest Antonio Amaya Ramirez, 35 of Ryan Avenue, statutory sex offense with a child less than 15, felony child abuse involving a sexual act, and indecent liberties with a child, no bond. Aiden Gray Williams, 23 of Knob Hill Drive, trafficking marijuana, possession with intent to manufacture, sell, and deliver marijuana, maintaining a place for controlled substances, possession of a machine gun, and possession of marijuana paraphernalia, no bond. Brian Scott Smith, 34 of 83 Days Court, arrested for failure to appear, $4,000 secured. Logan Jeffrey Andros, 29, homeless, of Waterbury, Connecticut, charged with being a fugitive from justice, no bond. Christopher Allen Myers, 34, Westover Drive, felonious larceny and felonious possession of stolen goods, no bond. Jamari Talik Worthy, 24, of Lillington, fleeing to elude arrest with the motor vehicle, carrying a concealed gun, resisting a public officer, 2 counts of misdemeanor child abuse, speeding, reckless driving with wanton disregard, driving with license revoked, driving left of center, and failure to stop at a stop sign and flashing red light, no bond. Talia Janaea Cameron, 35 Pine Needles Drive, possession of a stolen firearm, no bond. Jason Leander Kelly, 41 of Stewart Road in Lillington, possession of a firearm by a convicted felon, no bond. Christopher Allen Myers, 34, Westover Drive, felonious larceny, felonious possession of stolen goods, and felony conspiracy, no bond. Ruthie Mae Dowdy, 47 of Campbell Drive, failure to appear, $1,000 secured. Beverly Diane Clapp, 70 of Hollywood Road in Cameron, driving with license revoked, $1,000 secured. Kayla Michelle Grubb, 26 of Wood Wedge Way, simple assault, second degree trespassing, $1,500 unsecured. Mariah Leanna Forster, 32 of Edwards Road, felony probation of violation and held under a $100,000 secured bond. Angela Lynn Coley Saunders, 52, Pickett Road, 2 counts of failure to appear, $60,000 secured. Elisha Javon Grubb, 28, Wood Wedge Way, failure to appear, $1,000. Enid Dilser Menez Paz, Oak Shadow Lane, misdemeanor stalking, no bond. Whitney Denise McDougal, 37, Sunset Drive, failure to appear in court, $1,000 secured. Kimberly Ann Price, 39, Bun Roven Lane in Broadway, driving with license revoked, $1,000 secured. Leandra Jo Moring, 30, of Saffron Court, Sanford, misdemeanor crime of domestic violence, no bond. Jessica Danielle Penland, 35, Parkway, communicating threats, $1,000 unsecured. Eric Lamont Grubb, 57, Woodwedge Way, assault by pointing a gun and simple assault, $2,000 secured. Christopher Blake Combs, 30, of Brothers Drive, misdemeanor larceny and misdemeanor possession of stolen goods, $2,500 secured. Jennifer Lynn Cropper, 42, Wildlife Road, possession of methamphetamine, maintaining a place for controlled substances, possession of drug paraphernalia and possession of marijuana paraphernalia, $5,000 secured. Destiny Nicole Thomas, 31, Wildlife Road, felony larceny, felony possession of stolen goods, and felony conspiracy, no bond. Juan Antonio Garcia Soso, 31, of Woodside Drive, fleeing to elude arrest with the motor vehicle, possession of a stolen motor vehicle, reckless driving with wanton disregard, driving while impaired, driving with license revoked, open container after consuming alcohol, failure to report an accident, failure to heed light and siren, and hit and run, no bond. Justin William Wilson, 38 Fairway Drive, failure to comply with a court-ordered child support, $1,000 secured. Heather Lynn Pagan, 25 Alder Lane, failure to appear in court, $1,000 secured. Joshua Powers Motring, 37, arrested by Sanford Police yesterday and charged with violation of a valid protective order. Also, Raymond Abel Serra, 43, charged with failure to appear. Society was the victim of a drug violation on the 400 block of East Main Street. Patrice Michelle Crutchfield, a victim of fraud in the 800 block of Lynn Avenue. Also, Sarah Lynn Dotson, 49, a victim of damage to property in the 1900 block of South Horner. Kelly Kenya Ward, a victim of fraud and obtaining money or property by false pretense in the 100 block of Lightwood Way. Three people are facing charges after a multi-agency drug investigation led to search warrants at residences in Southern Pines and Lakeview. Sheriff Ronnie Fields said detectives, assisted by the FBI and Aberdeen Police, executed search warrants on July 18. During the searches, suspected cocaine, marijuana, drug paraphernalia, firearms, and cash were seized. Authorities arrested Trey Dowd, 26 of Southern Pines, charged him with numerous illegal drug offenses. He was also served with outstanding warrants alleging multiple cocaine trafficking offenses, including trafficking by possession, sale, delivery, and transportation, possession with intent to sell and deliver cocaine, sale and delivery of cocaine, felony possession of cocaine, maintaining a vehicle, dwelling, or place for a controlled substance, and possession of drug paraphernalia, and given a $200,000 secured bond. He's scheduled to appear in court August 13. Lauren Platt, 26 of Southern Pines, was also arrested and charged with numerous illegal drug offenses and given a $7,500 secured bond. Investigators also arrested Trandon Harris Dow, 23 of Lakeview. He was charged with numerous illegal drug offenses. According to the sheriff's office, Harris Dowd was also served with outstanding warrants alleging multiple cocaine trafficking offenses, including trafficking by possession, sale, delivery, and transportation, possession with intent to sell and deliver cocaine, sale and delivery of cocaine, felony possession of cocaine, and possession of drug paraphernalia. Harris Dowd was given a $176,500 secured bond and is scheduled to appear in Moore County District Court August 13th.
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4: Lee County Schools officially launched the 26-27 school year yesterday by bringing together employees from across the district for its annual convocation, celebrating a shared commitment to students, staff, and the continued pursuit of excellence. Centered around the theme Thrive in Lee, this year's convocation, built on the district's strategic plan introduced last year, shifting the focus from understanding the plan to actively living it every day in classrooms, schools, and departments across the district. The event welcomed teachers, school leaders, support staff, district employees, and community partners at Southern Lee High School as school staff prepared to begin a new school year united by a common purpose. Through inspiring messages from the Southern Lee class of 2026, Brandon Curry and fourth grader Jaylen Edwards Blakely Schuster, staff were encouraged to hear the impact they can have on students each day. Employees were encouraged to embrace the values and the goals outlined in the strategic plan and turn them into meaningful action that supports student success. Also, the district also celebrated exceptional employees by announcing the Teacher of the Year, Assistant Principal of the Year, and Principal of the Year award winners. Each award announced at convocation is selected by their peers. This year's Teacher of the Year, Scott Van Smith from Tramway Elementary. The Assistant Principal of the Year is Janie Peace from East Lee Middle, and the Principal of the Year is Wendy Perrell from Broadway Elementary. More information on each award winner will be forthcoming in future releases. Thriving Lee is more than a theme for this school year. It is a commitment to the way we serve our students, support one another, and strengthen our schools in this community, according to Dr. Chris Dostenbach, superintendent, as he addressed the assembled staff. As students return to classrooms in the coming days, Lee County Schools looks forward to a year of growth, innovation, and achievement grounded in the district's vision and made possible through the dedication of the more than 1,000 employees. For a look at sports, here's John.
10: All right, Margaret. Well, we're going to start off with some sad news for NC State fans as Cozell McQueen, one of the pivotal basketball players on NC State's 1983 championship team, died at the age of 64 years old, the university announced Wednesday evening. McQueen played a vital role in helping the Wolfpack take home the championship and played for the university from 1981 to 1985. He went on to play professional basketball in the NBA for the Detroit Pistons as well as overseas in Europe. Wolfpack legend was inducted into the NC State Hall of Fame with the 1983 National Championship team in 2019. Now, the university put out a statement saying, "We are saddened by the passing of Cozell McQueen, who proudly wore the red and white from 1981 to 1985 and was a member of their unforgettable 1983 National Championship team. Our thoughts are with his family, friends, teammates, and all who knew him." And Cozell McQueen, of course, hit some pivotal shots in that first game against Pepperdine that was a double overtime game. And without Cozell McQueen's presence on the court, more than likely NC State would not have advanced out of the first round in 1983. And also, a personal note, want to send my condolences to Michelle McQueen, his wife, who worked in the same office that I worked in at NC State for several years. Eight Atlantic Coast Conference tight ends were named to the 2026 John Mackey Award preseason watch list. The Friends of John Mackey announced on Wednesday. California's Dorian Thomas, Duke's Jeremiah Hazley, Georgia Tech's Chris Corbo, Louisville's Brody Foley, Miami's Elijah Lofton, and North Carolina's Jelani Thurman, SMU's Randy Pittman Jr., and Virginia Tech's Luke Reynolds each earned the recognition. The John Mackey Award is presented annually to the most outstanding collegiate tight end in college football. Named in honor of Pro Football Hall of Famer John Mackey, the award has recognized the nation's top tight end since the year 2000. And Duke completed their first preseason camp on Wednesday with its first official practice in the books at Brooks Practice Facility. Now, the practice center Matt Craycraft and defensive end Kevin O'Connor met with members of the media. Duke's 2026 season opener is slated for Saturday, September the 5th, when it welcomes Tulane to Brooksville at Wallace Wade Stadium for a 3:30 kickoff, which game will be aired on the ACC network. And before that, though, we'll have a couple of teams playing on week zero of the college season, and that includes both NC State and UNC. UNC will take on TCU. That will be a game from Dublin, Ireland. It will be a 12 o'clock Eastern time start. Our coverage will begin at 11 a.m. on WFJA Classic Hits 105.5, bringing you the Tar Heel Sports Network again for basketball and football season. NC State will take on Virginia also on August the 29th. That will be a 3:30 start in Virginia. And our coverage right here on GP, your home for the Wolfpack Sports Network, will begin at 2:30 in the afternoon. Also in week zero, New Mexico State takes on Florida State. Hawaii will take on Stanford. Both of those games will start at 7 o'clock. Well, it is the first day of football for the Carolina Panthers, albeit preseason. Game starts in 9 hours, 30 minutes, and 11 seconds for those who are keeping track. As the Panthers fans excited about the new season and the roles that people will be playing, and we will not see any of the starters for the Carolina Panthers playing tonight. So it's Carolina Panthers and Arizona battling it out as football returns tonight with the arrival of the Hall of Fame game. 2 days before Luke Kuechly and Larry Fitzgerald are enshrined into football immortality as part of the 2026 Hall of Fame for their respective teams, the Carolina Panthers and the Arizona Cardinals will battle at Tom Benson Hall of Fame Stadium in Canton, Ohio. Thursday night's preseason opener includes some fun historical nuggets. Carolina hasn't participated in the Hall of Fame game since the Panthers first entered the league, beginning the franchise history by taking on fellow expansion club Jacksonville in 1995 and coming away with a 20-14 win over the Jaguars. Arizona, meanwhile, will make it in its sixth appearance in the Hall of Fame game and its first since 2017. The Cardinals have posted a 1-3-1 record in the contest, owning the distinction of being one of two participants in the first ever Hall of Fame game. Then the St. Louis Cardinals, they played to a 21-21 tie with the New York Giants in 1962. More than a year before the Pro Football Hall of Fame opened to the public, as the game took place on the same day, ground was broken for the building of the original construction. Now, tonight's matchup will include the debut of first-time head coach Mike LaFleur, who was hired to replace Jonathan Gannon in Arizona this past February, with Mike's brother Matt entering his eighth season as the Packers head coach. The LaFleurs have become the second pair of siblings currently in charge of NFL teams, joining the Harbaughs, Jim and John Harbaugh, John with the Giants and Jim with the Chargers. And Panthers coach Dave Canales, meanwhile, returns for his third season at the helm in Charlotte, having led Carolina to an 8-9 finish and an NFC South crown

heard after the playoff game last year, as well as a defensive lineman, Tershawn Wharton, with a neck injury. Though all of their absences were anticipated before camp opened, without these players, the Panthers have been forced to fill their lineup with figures who would have been deeper rotational options in an ideal scenario, potentially creating a situation where Carolina plays more current starters in the preseason than Canales may have anticipated a month ago. And this was not correct that these absences were anticipated before camp open, because Nick Skorton and Chris Bazell II both injured themselves, Nick on the very first day of the preseason. Game time tonight is 8 o'clock, and the Panthers placed offensive lineman Shadeek Charles on injured reserve Wednesday after a calf injury kept him out of recent practices. The 27-year-old Charles spent most of the last season on the Panthers practice squad, but appeared in two games. He was also working with the ones during camp while starters Robert Hunt and Damian Lewis were sidelined. The Panthers also brought back a couple of familiar faces to the active roster, signing offensive lineman Jake Curran and defensive tackle Parker Peterson. Curran was signed off the Cardinals practice squad last year and appeared in 13 games, starting one. He has familiarity with the coaching staff from his time in Seattle. The 28-year-old has appeared in 53 games with 12 starts across five seasons. Having him around is helpful as Lewis remains sidelined with his own calf issue, though Hunt has returned to practice. Peterson, an undrafted rookie from Wisconsin, was waived last week, but gives them someone who knows the system for Thursday's preseason debut in the Hall of Fame game after defensive end LeBrian Ray was placed on the reserve retired list on Tuesday. Well, for the PGA Tour, it is the last tournament of the regular season before the playoffs start, the FedEx Cup playoffs for the championship, and it is the Wyndham Championship coming to you from Sedgefield Country Club in Greensboro. And Davis Thompson is off to a hot start. He is 6 under par through 11 holes today, and he has a one-stroke lead over Matty Schmid, who is 5 under. Jordan Smith is also 5 under. Danny McCarthy, Rico Hui, Kevin Yu, Matt McCarthy, and Bo Hostler are all 4 under par, 2 shots off of the pace. And though this tournament in and of itself, getting a tournament win is important for the players, a lot of them are going to be looking at their FedEx Cup standings. They have to be in the top 70 to move into the playoffs. And Davis Thompson, who is currently leading the tournament, he started in the FedEx Cup standings at number 81 outside of the top 70. He is now projected, if he were to win the tournament, he's projected to move all the way up to number 41. That would be a 40-spot jump and would secure him in the playoffs for the FedEx Cup Championship. But that is the number that a lot of folks will be watching on Sunday, is whether or not who on that bubble will fall below 70 and who will move up into the top 70. And some new news coming out of NASCAR. NASCAR will make 2 visits to the Lone Star State next season, with race weekend dates announced Wednesday for the Circuit of the Americas in Austin, Texas, and Texas Motor Speedway outside of Fort Worth. The Circuit of the Americas road course returns for the 7th consecutive year for a March the 5th through the 7th weekend, with NASCAR Cup Series and the NASCAR O'Reilly Auto Parts Series in action. The doubleheader concludes with the Duramax Texas Grand Prix, the Cup Series third race of the 2027 season, with broadcast coverage by Fox Sports. The intermediate track, meanwhile, will host the Cup Series O'Reilly Auto Parts Series and NASCAR Craftsman Truck Series in an April 30th through May the 2nd triple header weekend, with the Worth 400 presented by Liqui Moly at the 1.5-mile oval. A regular Cup Series venue since 1997 will serve as the 10th race of the Cup Series campaign, with Fox Sports also providing coverage of that race. And also learning that Phoenix Raceway established its dates for a pair of packed NASCAR weekends next season, with a key crossover event and a pivotal

0: date in the Chase postseason, returning to the Desert Oval in 2027. The NASCAR Cup Series will share the bill with the NTT IndyCar Series at Phoenix for the second straight year, all during an activity-filled weekend of four races from March the 12th through the 14th. The NASCAR O'Reilly Auto Parts Series on Saturday, March the 13th, and the ARCA Menards Series on Friday, March the 12th, also joined the card, which culminates Sunday, March the 14th, in the fourth race of the Cup Series season. All three NASCAR National Series will visit the 1 mile Arizona track for Chase events October the 22nd through the 24th. The NASCAR Craftsman Truck Series opens the action on Friday, October the 22nd, with O'Reilly Auto Parts Series and the ARCA Menards Series West combining for a Saturday doubleheader on October the 23rd. Phoenix Fall Weekend wraps up with the Freeway Insurance 500 on Sunday, October the 24th, when the Cup Series holds the seventh of 10 races in the Chase Championship battle. Phoenix joined the Cup Series schedule in 1988 when Hall of Famer Alan Kulwicki scored his first victory. The Avondale, Arizona facility has been part of the Cup Series 10-race postseason every year since the Chase format first began in 2004. So this Sunday's race is the Iowa Corn 350 powered by ethanol from Iowa Speedway in Newton, Iowa, 350 laps, 306 and a quarter mile. Race time on Sunday is 3:30, and the race returns to GP, your home for NASCAR over the last 56 years here in Central North Carolina. Our coverage will begin at 2:30. And another NC State player that we're remembering today is Jim Tooman, who caught for NC State baseball from 1981 to 1984, passed away on August 4th at the age of 64. A catcher, Tooman was a four-year letter winner at NC State and served as team captain under Sam Esposito during his junior and senior seasons. The highlight of his playing career came in the 1984 Atlantic Coast Conference tournament when he set tournament records for home runs with four, doubles with four, and total bases with 25, and was named to the all-tournament team. The Wolfpack had a winning season in all 4 years Tooman played. Nicknamed Storm, Tooman entered the coaching profession as an assistant at Richmond County High School in Rockingham while working with one of the top high school baseball programs in North Carolina for 2 years. He also served as head wrestling coach and assistant football coach. In 1990, Tooman spent one season as an assistant at Florida International, where he was responsible for the weight program, coached catchers, and first base. Tooman also spent 3 summers as an assistant coach with the Brewster Whitecaps of the Cape Cod League. Tooman returned to NC State as an assistant under coach Ray Tanner for 7 seasons from 1990 to 1996. He followed Tanner to South Carolina after served as recruiting coordinator and worked with the catchers. He was promoted to associate head coach. In 2002, Tooman was named the National Assistant Coach of the Year by the American Baseball Coaches Association and Baseball America. As recruiting coordinator, Tooman recruited a top 25 class in all 11 seasons at South Carolina. With his 2003, 2005, and 06 Gamecock recruiting classes ranked first in the nation by the Collegiate Baseball newspaper. Following South Carolina, Tooman spent 9 seasons as head coach at Liberty from 2008 to 2016 and 1 year as an assistant coach at the College of Charleston in 2018. Tooman was hired as a head coach of Middle Tennessee in 2018 and led the Blue Raiders through the 2022 season. Jim captained his baseball and football teams at Gateway Senior High School in Mooresville, Pennsylvania, where he graduated in 1980. Tooman earned a Bachelor of Science degree in Vocational Industrial Education from NC State in 1985, graduated as the top student in the Vocational Industrial Education curriculum. He received a Master's of Science degree in Sports Management from NC State in 1995 with a 4.0 grade point average. Now, a visitation will be held on August the 13th from 6 o'clock until 8 o'clock, and a funeral service will be held on August the 14th at 1 o'clock, both at Dunbar Funeral Home on Divine Street in Columbia, South Carolina. A private burial will follow at Good Shepherd Cemetery in Monroeville, Pennsylvania. And the NC State family not only mourning the loss of Cozell McQueen, but also of standout baseball player Jim Thoman. For GP Sports, for Margaret Murchison and Sanford's number one news team, I'm John Mann. Margaret's mailbag is straight ahead.
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4: Good morning. We're back again to complete this portion of the Swap Shop. It's called the Mailbag, one that we all enjoy hearing about, because we never know what's going to be in the mailbag, and we never know what we want to put in the mailbag or what's going to happen to what we put in the mailbag. So it's a good time of the program. And if you have some things that you would like to put in the mailbag or to get out of the mailbag, just call John and he'll take good care of you. And pretty soon you'll have what you want and someone else will have what they want. If today is your birthday, happy birthday. May you have many, many more. If it's your anniversary or something good is happening to you, congratulations. If you're among the sick and shut in, we send you our prayers. Better days are ahead. And if you are a bereaved family, we send you our condolences. The rose still grows beyond the wall. For the rest of us, today is the first day of the rest of our lives. Let's make the most of it and remember to treat everyone you meet better than necessary, because everyone's fighting some type of battle. We're going to get right into our mailbag. We ask that you keep a notepad by the radio or telephone so that if you hear something of interest, you can make that call and won't have to wait until I'm off the air. And we want to kick it off this morning by reminding you that since your students or your children will soon be going off to college or for a new job or a new place of residence, maybe you want to help them get a vehicle. Maybe you cannot afford to get them a new vehicle, but you can help them get something that they can use. It's durable, it's viable, and will last a long time. And I'm talking about a used vehicle from JB's Auto Sales and Repair on South Horner Boulevard in Sanford, right across the highway from the historic Lee County Courthouse. They have the best used cars and auto service in town. 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They work with that motto. They've got many good deals on the lot now, one just for you. And I invite you to stop by and see Javier Ventura today. Tell him I sent you by. You'll be pleased you made his acquaintance. The second annual back-to-school picnic is being hosted by the W.B. Wicker School Resource Center. And they want you to be a part of this as they kick off the back to school to connect with the families. Now here's some details that will make sure the thing runs smoothly on Saturday. Arrival and setup. Please plan to arrive between 11 and 11:15 for table setup. Parking, you may park in the rear parking lot, that's the bus parking area. Tables and chairs, they will provide tables. Please feel free to bring your own chairs for your comfort. Materials, they encourage you to bring brochures, promotional materials, giveaways, candy, or small treats for the students if you are able. If your organization has school supplies to distribute, that's wonderful. School supplies are not expected unless previously coordinated with the Wicker administration team or the community schools coordinator. When you arrive, you'll receive a proud partner of the Tiger's Den Family Resource Center decal. They hope you'll probably display it on your office door, agency window, or even your vehicle if you'd like. And they are incredibly grateful for the work that you do in our community. And they want families to recognize the organizations that are committed to supporting them. Lastly, you may notice that some families are hesitant to approach certain tables, and that's completely okay. Simply being present makes a difference. So Saturday's event is an opportunity for families to become familiar with various organizations, even if it's just looking your way, and learn about the valuable services that you provide. By building those connections now, families will know where to turn should they ever need support in the future. And this comes from Brittany DeGraffenry, who is the executive director of the resource program at W.B. Wicker School. And if you need to call her or get in touch with her about the program, just call the school and they will put you in touch with her. A reminder that the State Employees Credit Union branches are collecting school supplies. Last year, they collected over 19,000 items, which helped save North Carolina teachers and families an estimated $59,000 in classroom expenses. These SECU branches have served as collection sites for the Governor's School Supply Drive for 8 years, providing convenient drop-off locations in all of North Carolina's 100 counties. As a non-profit, member-owned cooperative whose core membership includes North Carolina's public school employees and their families, SECU's support for the state's teachers and students is a natural extension of their commitment to the people and communities that they serve. While all new school supply drive donations are appreciated, most needed items include paper of all types, pencils and pens, markers and crayons, dry erase markers, spiral notebooks, sanitizing wipes, and tissues. Sanford has two SECU branches, one on Spring Lane and the other on Bragg Street. 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Free food, games, entertainment, bouncy houses, 300-plus backpacks, and school supplies will be given away while supplies last. The child must be present to receive a backpack and school supplies. Sanford Health and Rehab, Sanford and Lee County's oldest and longest running nursing care facility. They've been serving the community since the early 60s and maintains a home-like atmosphere dedicated to resident-centered care. For those patients who have experienced a recent neurological change, their multiple disciplinary team is equipped with the expertise to assist stroke patients to assume a normal and functional lifestyle. Their therapy unit is a fully equipped therapy gym designed for home-like experiences, which feature its own residential laundry, kitchen, and bathroom. They are responsible for making positive differences in the lives they touch 24 hours a day, 7 days a week, 365 days a year, every day, every weekend, every holiday. 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A reminder that the Lee County Health Department is continuing to distribute mosquito dunks until they run out. They distribute them on Mondays, Wednesdays, and Fridays from 2 to 4 on the second floor of the Lee County Government Center, the first floor of the Buggy Factory, and the Lee County Animal Shelter. There is a limit of 2 dunks per household while supplies last. Don't forget, the Salvation Army is still asking for help to help our neighbors beat the heat. Temperatures are soaring, and the Salvation Army of Lee County is in need of some items to assist our neighbors who are currently unhoused and exposed to the elements. They need things like sunscreen, combs, brushes, rain slicks, gum, mints, lip balm, hair ties, fingernail clippers, female sanitary items, bandanas, toothpaste, shampoo and conditioner, water bottles, instant ice packs, cooling towels, full body wipes, and baby wipes. Now remember, they don't have a place to store their belongings. Therefore, small containers are very helpful. If you have questions, you may call the office at 919-718-1717 or drop your items off at 1740 South Horner Boulevard. That's in the strip shopping center where Sanford Pharmacy is located. 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Comments can be shared in person by visiting the Community Development Department in the Buggy Company building located at 115 Chatham Street. Boys and Girls Club of Central Carolina, especially the Robin Page Club, are extending an invitation to you to be their guest at the Be Great Breakfast Wednesday, September 9th, 7:30 a.m. at Harnett County Commons, and that is on North Cornelius Harnett Boulevard. 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My thought for the day: though misfortune may make a man unhappy, she can never make him completely and inseparably miserable without his own consent. Have a great day.

0: All right, welcome back into the Swap Shop. And, well, we are just about out of time for this hour of the Swap Shop, so we're going to get back to our phone calls here in just a few minutes as we are down to the last 60 seconds of this hour. 82 degrees outside right now with winds coming out of the south-southwest at 6 miles per hour. Dew point staying in the low 70s, 71 degrees, and the heat index right now is 87 degrees, so feeling about 5 degrees warmer than the actual air temperature outside. All right, as we get ready to wrap things up here this hour, do want to remind you we'll get to some things that happened on this date in history. We've got to get you the impossible answer for the question, and we'll do that as we get the next hour started off. And our impossible question for the day, you do this less often at the age of 40 than any other time in your life. What do you think it is? We'll give you the answer to that coming up as soon as we get back from national and international stories here at the top of the hour. Glad to have you along with us this morning. We'll be back in just a few minutes. Your Swap Shop time is now 11 o'clock.
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2: I'm Jen Clark. Our top story, a Senate panel has voted to hold former chief medical advisor Dr. Anthony Fauci in contempt of Congress following a contentious hearing on the nation's pandemic response, where Fauci repeatedly invoked his Fifth Amendment rights. The Senate Homeland Security Committee voted along party lines to refer Fauci to the Department of Justice for potential prosecution. Michigan Senator Gary Peters says the vote sets a bad precedent.
3: If this committee now seeks to punish a witness for asserting their constitutional protected Fifth Amendment rights, future witnesses will argue that appearing before Congress exposes them to punishment regardless of whether they comply with the subpoena and invoke a constitutional protection. They will point directly to this vote as a justification for refusing to appear at all.
2: Meanwhile, a deal over the Strait of Hormuz could be announced this week. Mike Henpin has the latest.
4: Iran and Oman have moved closer to an agreement on the Strait of Hormuz. The strait's closure has driven up global fuel prices. But speaking Wednesday in Las Vegas, President Trump said the price of oil has stabilized somewhat recently and predicted it will drop whenever the Iran war is over.
5: We may have to send it up again. We may have to. You know what happens when we send it up, but we hope we don't have to. But when that oil and gasoline go down, everything else follows.
4: Regional officials tell the AP that Iranian and Omani negotiators have finalized a deal pending approval from Iran's supreme leader. Trump has said a deal could be announced this week. I'm Mike Hempen.
2: And applications for U.S. unemployment benefits ticked up slightly last week. Lisa Dwyer has more.
6: The number of Americans applying for unemployment benefits rose last week, but layoffs remain in the historically healthy range of the past few years. Filings for jobless aid in the week ending August 1st rose by 1,000 to 199,000. The previous week's figure was revised up by 1,000 to 198,000. Last week, the Federal Reserve's preferred inflation metric came in at 3.7% for June, still well above the U.S. Central Bank's 2% target. If inflation remains elevated, Fed officials say they are ready to raise interest rates, raising costs for businesses and making them less likely to hire. I'm Lisa Dwyer.
2: Miss North Carolina USA Brittany Bolton House has been stripped of her title following a backlash over past controversial social media posts. Pageant organizers revoked Bolton House's crown just weeks before the national competition, citing violations of conduct standards. Bolton House, who was the first Honduran woman to win the title, allegedly used an alias to make racist social media posts from 2017 to 2019. Officials confirmed first runner-up Myla Hadley will now step in to represent the state at the upcoming Miss USA pageant. I'm Jen Clark. This is Radio Network News.
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3: Now your weather for Sanford and surrounding areas. Today we'll have a slight chance of showers and thunderstorms after 2 p.m., mostly sunny with a high near 89 degrees. Tonight we'll have a chance of showers and thunderstorms before 8 p.m., partly cloudy with lows at around 72 degrees with a light south wind. Friday we'll have a chance of showers and thunderstorms after 2 p.m., mostly sunny with a high near 90 degrees. And for Friday night we'll have a chance of showers and thunderstorms before 11 p.m., partly cloudy with lows at around 70 degrees. That's your forecast. I'm meteorologist Trisha Cook.
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0: Welcome back into the Swap Shop, hour number four starting off right now, and hour number 12 for the week. Our phone line's back open, 919-775-1050. If you'd like to sell something today, give me a call and we'll see if we can't get it sold for you. Well, as we get this hour started off, well, we can tell you that traffic looking pretty good here around central North Carolina. Not seeing any significant backups here in Lee County or any of our surrounding counties. Everything looking pretty good. And that is one thing nice about being in Sanford is you don't have to deal with that traffic. Boy, do I have a lot of traffic to deal with in the Raleigh area and kind of get away with not having to deal with that. Maybe a little bit of rush hour traffic from time to time, but for the most part, looking pretty good here in Lee County. And we'll keep an eye on the map for the rest of the program and let you know if any of that does change. But you're right now doing fine going down to Fayetteville. If you're driving up to Raleigh, no problems. Heading down to Southern Pines, looking good. Coming out of Carthage or heading up to Pittsboro, no troubles in either of those directions as well. So things looking good out there on the roadways for us as we get this hour started off. And we do have a chance for some showers to develop today. We have not seen much in North Carolina this morning. We are seeing a few showers along the coast down from about Cape Lookout down towards the North Carolina-South Carolina line, seeing some scattered showers right along the coast there. So that's what we're seeing as far as rain. Heavy rains back into Illinois and Missouri, and those are kind of trying to work their way towards the, slowly moving to the, I would say mostly moving to the east with maybe a little bit of northerly movement to it as well. All right, so that's a look at where we're seeing some rain right now, but right now not much in North Carolina. Let's go ahead and get right back to our phone calls and see who we got as our next caller. Welcome into the Swap Shop. Good morning. You're on the air.
1: Yeah.
0: Hello?
1: Hello?
0: Hello. How are you doing?
1: Good. To sell, I'm a truck driver, just retired. And I got a bunch of chains and boomers.
0: Chains and what else do you have? Chains and what?
1: 20-foot chains. I got three. Is our phone messing up?
0: I don't know exactly what that is.
1: Sound like a machine gun. Maybe I need to call you back.
0: Right, maybe try and give us a call back, and that way we can figure out if it's on our side or your side. So try to call me back here in a few minutes. I don't know what that is. Let's go ahead and move on to the next call. Welcome into the
2: Welcome into the Swap Shop. Good morning. You're on the air.
0: Oh, great.
2: All right. Let's see if we can get your items on here this morning. Hello. Good morning. Hello. Hello.
0: All right, nobody there.
2: All right, and also, I don't know why I'm sounding completely different.
0: I don't know. All right, it's now 11 minutes after 11 o'clock. Let's go on and try this line here. Welcome into the Swap Shop. You're on the air.
3: Yes, I'm looking for some Oakland. If anybody has it in Oakland, can they give me a call? 919-478-9658.
0: All right, so that's 919-478-9658. And yeah. What were you looking for?
3: Oakley.
0: What?
3: Oakley.
0: Okra?
3: Yes.
0: All right.
3: Just a half a bushel of Oakley.
0: All right, a half a bushel?
3: Yes, or whatever they have.
0: All right, of okra. And that number is 919-478-9658. All right, thank you for your call. I appreciate it. And we're looking for a bushel of okra or whatever amount you do have. Phone number 919-478-9658. Again, that number is 919-478-9658. And our number here, 919-775-1050. We'll try another line here, see if this works for us. Welcome into the Swap Shop. Good morning. You're on the air. No, that's not going to work. Okay. All right. Well, we didn't have any of that problem. Did not exist when we were speaking with Susan just a few minutes ago. Let's. I'm just. We're going to play some music. That's what we're going to do. I'll be back in just a little bit. We'll be getting some music on and see if we can't figure out what's going on here with this phone line. So we'll be back in just a few minutes, and we will start off here with Three Dog Night. We'll be back in just a few minutes.

0: right, welcome back into the Swap Shop. Well, we're going to see if we can't get to a phone call, see if we can get the phone to work here for us. So we'll get right to our calls right now. Welcome into the Swap Shop. Good morning. You're on the air.
1: Yes, sir. I've been waiting a while to get in touch with you. I was wanting to let the people know I've got a star vacuum cleaner. It's never been used but about one or two times, and I'm asking at least $100 for it, but I will take 80. And also, I've got some pocketbooks I want to sell for $5, and I've got a comforter, a queen size comforter I want to sell for $25, and my number is 910-699-0579, and all this is in real good shape. It's just I can't use the vacuum cleaner because I'm 85 years old, and it's just too heavy. It's one of them name brand vacuum cleaners.
0: A Shark. Did you say a Shark vacuum?
1: Yes, and it's been used maybe a couple times, but I had problems with my back, and I can't really use it. And so, you know, anybody else that can use it, I mean, I'd sell it for, I wanted $100, but I would take 80.
0: All right. Well, we'll put $100 negotiable.
1: Yes. And I've got some real good pocketbooks. I've just got too many pocketbooks. That's what it is. And I want to sell them for $5 a piece.
0: All right. Well,
1: And I've got the, I want to sell it for $25. And it's in good shape. It's for
0: All right. Thank you for your call, and we're having a little trouble with the phone line here, so I'll go ahead and let you go, and I hope you have a good rest of your day.
1: All right. Thank you, sir, and you have a good day.
0: You too. All right. Well, at least I've figured out what the sound is now. That's the other phone line ringing. We don't have a phone that doesn't ring in here, but that sound started as soon as the second line lit up, and that's what the issue is with that, and I'll have to work on that. In just a little bit, I don't know what I'm going to do to fix it, but we'll certainly try and figure it out. Right now, let's get another call in. Welcome into the Swap Shop. You're on the air. Well, maybe that's not the case because I don't have the other phone line ringing now. All right. And not only that, when I adjust the phone microphone or the phone volume, it changes my microphone. Okay, it is 21 minutes after 11 o'clock here. We'll figure it out. We'll stumble through the remainder of the program today, and we'll try and get some calls in if you'd like to try and call in. But we may have to cut your call short a little bit if we get that sound, which I thought was a ringing sound. But it started when the other phone line started ringing, but then I started having it when there was not another phone line ringing. So I don't know. All right, let's go ahead and get to another call, or try to. Welcome into the Swap Shop. You're on the air.
2: This is my microphone.
0: Hello, good morning.
2: Okay.
0: Are you there?
2: We'll stumble through the remainder of the...
0: All right. They're not there, so we'll get to the next call coming up in just a few minutes. 22 minutes after 11 o'clock here on Central Carolina's morning program. You are tuned into the Swap Shop. Glad to have you along with us this morning. And let's remind you to get over to B&B Market. And I can tell you, you can get some muscadines and scuppernong grapes from B&B Market right now. We had just some of those come in just a little while ago. And B&B Market, of course, is our country store in the city right across from the Lee County Courthouse, 1407 South Horner Boulevard. 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I did hear yesterday that the cantaloupes are just about gone, so whatever cantaloupes they have in the store now is the end of the cantaloupes. So if you want to get by and get one of those delicious cantaloupes, you got to be fast. I don't know if they still have them. I know that they were running out of cantaloupes yesterday, but you can get all sorts of other great produce right now at B&B Market, right across from the street from the Lee County Courthouse, 1407 South Horner Boulevard. They're open Monday through Saturdays from 9 till 6. Their phone number is 919-292-0933. Again, that's 919-292-0933. 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And great folks over there. So if you get a chance to get by there, you know, do it today. And if you want a cantaloupe, hurry up. Just about end of that season. All right, it is 24 minutes after 11 o'clock here on the Swap Shop, and it is 84 degrees. Feels like it is 93 degrees outside, and we're going to have those temperatures continuing to work their way up, and those feels-like temperatures are going to be up near 100 degrees by the time we get to this afternoon. So if you were trying to beat the heat, you're probably a little bit late on that this morning. If you have anything that you had to do strenuous outside, you're probably going to be running into some hot and humid conditions as you head into the afternoon hours. So it was started off the day already muggy, and we're going to continue to have those muggy conditions. Okay, let's see here. Let's see if we can't answer a phone call. We'll see if we can get a call in. Welcome into the Swap Shop. You're on the air.
3: Good morning.
0: Good morning.
3: How are you?
0: Doing well.
3: I like the sound of that jackhammer you got going on the ass.
0: I'm sorry?
3: I said that sounds like a jackhammer you got on the air. That phone line.
0: It does sound like a construction site, doesn't it?
3: Yes, sir. But what I'm calling for, there was a man called y'all the other day with a tank, a mobile home, and I like to have his number. Number.
0: All right, it was a mobile home?
3: Yeah, it was a pain. The same man doing the coin, but he wanted a mobile home painted too, so I not wanted a number.
0: Yeah, that's Theron, and let me get that number for you. You ready?
3: Yeah, uh-huh.
0: All right, the phone number is 719.
3: Okay. 859-458-0806.
0: All right, that's 719-859-4806, and he's looking for someone to paint that 14x66 mobile home with wood siding. Again, the number is 719-859-4806. I appreciate your call, and we're going to go ahead and take a commercial break. We'll be back in just a few minutes. Right now, this message from our friends over at Woods Doster, attorney at law.
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0: right, welcome back into the Swap Shop. Phone lines may be open, 919-775-1050. We're going to try and see if we can't get a caller in here right now and see what we got as our next item here on the Swap Shop. Welcome into the Swap Shop. Good morning. You're on the air.
1: Good morning. How are you this morning?
0: I'm doing okay. How are you doing this morning?
1: I'm fine. I got some items I want to put on. I want to put on a wooden-handled rake. It's a wide tooth rake, the plastic one, and it's got the wooden handle. Somebody's going to need that for raking leaves this coming up fall when the leaves start falling.
0: Sure.
1: And I'll take $5 for that rake. We'll take $5 for that rake. And then also, I want to put on a TomTom GPS navigation system. A lot of people like those when they go places for their cars or their trucks. We'll take 40 negotiable on that. That the price is negotiable. I can work with someone on that price for that TomTom navigation system to work.
0: All right.
1: Okay. And then I want to put on, let's see here, I'll do... let me put on, this is really neat, it's a one of those long-handled brushes. They kind of remind me of like a broom, but they're car wash brushes, the long handle.
0: Okay.
1: And I'll take $5 on that broom.

0: brush. It's a good long-handled brush for car washer or cleaning of $5 on that long-handled brush.
1: Okay.
0: And then the other thing I have, let's see here. I'll put on, let's see here. Let me do the Halloween, the set of 10 pumpkin Halloween lights or for the fall, either one. They cost $3 brand new. They're still in the package. I'll do $2 on them. They're a set of 10 string Halloween pumpkin lights, and they are indoor and outdoor, and they come with the replacement bulbs for $2. That's a really good deal.
1: Okay.
0: And then also the free items, the free Anti-Monopoly 2 board game. That would be a very fun board game for someone. The small window blind is free. You can't beat that. I can get the measurements if someone wants me to. The brand new packs of saline sinus wash refills, they're free. And then also the it's a small bucket. Half a little small bucket of the mole and the rat bait. Some people like to put those out for moles and rats. That's some bait. Somebody can have that for free. The number to call is 984-279-4341. That's 984-279-4341.
1: All right. 984.
0: And we can meet and deliver.
1: All right, that's 984-279-4341.
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0: 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Bye-bye.
1: Bye-bye. 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TomTom GPS navigation system is $40 negotiable. 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Phone number 984-279-4341. And again, that's 984-279-4341. Again, that's 984-279-4341. And our number here, 919-775-1050. And I'm going to try, because I think that is getting that sound when another call is coming in on the other line. So I'm going to put the one line on hold and see if we can't operate on one line here. Welcome into the Swap Shop. Good morning. You're on the air. That's not going to work. Are you there? All right, they're not there. Thought that was going to work, hopefully. Okay, let's go ahead and get ready for our final timeout of the morning. As we get ready for that final timeout this morning, let's remind you of the Landmark One Stop Restaurant. It is your one-stop breakfast spot. It's amazing how much the phone has rung this final hour. And I have a few phone calls during the first 3 hours of the program, and then suddenly the phone has not stopped ringing the entire fourth hour of the Swap Shop. I got both lines blinking, and I just can't answer them. Sorry. So we'll try and get back to our calls tomorrow. Landmark One Stop Restaurant is a local favorite. 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You should be getting by there at least once a week. Getting one of those great breakfasts from the Landmark. And don't forget, they have great coffee, too, at a reasonable price. Okay, we're going to be back in just a few minutes to wrap things up. We're going to go ahead and take our final time out of the morning, and then we'll be back to close things out. We'll take a look at gas and oil prices here in just a minute. Let's give you one thing or two things that happened on this date in history before we do have to wrap up. And I also need to give you the answer to the impossible question. So we'll get to that here in just a second, too. Let's see what a few things that happened on this date in history. 1945, an atomic bomb is dropped on the Japanese city of Hiroshima by the U.S. B-29 Superfortress Enola Gay. 1965, U.S. President Lyndon B. Johnson signs the Voting Rights Act, prohibiting voting discrimination against minorities. 1991, Tim Berners-Lee releases files describing his idea for the World Wide Web and debuts www as a publicly available service on the Internet. Gosh, that was 91. And let's see here. In 1926, Don Juan, starring John Barrymore, is released by Warner Brothers, the first feature-length film to utilize Vitaphone's sound-on-disc system with synchronized musical score and sound effects. And in 1996, American punk rock band The Ramones performs for the last time at the Palace in Hollywood, California. That's going to take us up to the final timeout. And I got to get you the answer to the impossible question. Let's do that before we do take the final. Let's see here. If you do this less often at the age of 40 than at any other time of your life, you do this less often at the age of 40 than any other time of your life. And I was saying that you probably would do it more often at age about 15 than any other time of your life. That was one of our clues. And the answer is sleep. You sleep less at the age of 40 than any other time in your life. Now, I would question that because I've had some seniors, citizens in my family over the years, and they could do some sleeping. So I don't know if a 40-year-old's, not that they do the sleeping, that they stay up all night. That's what I was trying to think. They get up at 2 o'clock and stay up for the rest of the night. All right, let's go ahead and get to the final timeout.
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0: right, that's going to do it for this edition of the Swap Shop. Appreciate you sticking with us this morning. We'll get today's postings up on the website here in just a little while. Not going to be a whole lot there. We couldn't get to any phone calls really in the last hour. All right, crude oil prices up today about 2 3/10 of a percentage point, up to $76.97 a barrel, and that is up about $1.75. Gasoline is up about 2 8/10 of a percentage point, which works out to about 8 cents a gallon, and that's $2.91 for a gallon of gas on the wholesale market. And as we wrap up the Swap Shop today, it's 86 degrees outside, and it feels like it is 93 degrees with winds coming out of the south-southwest at 7 miles per hour. Some muggy one out there, so if you try and take it easy and stay hydrated. We'll be seeing you tomorrow morning. My name's John Mann. As always, my pleasure, privilege, and honor to take your phone calls. Be better.
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2: I'm Jen Clark. Our top story, there are new changes coming to the nation's Head Start program. Lisa Dwyer has more.
3: The Trump administration is moving ahead with its plans to overhaul Head Start, a key early education program for the nation's poorest children. Officials from the Department of Health and Human Services say the changes, now posted online, would encourage more local decision-making by eliminating many federal regulations. The program currently serves around 700 vulnerable children, including those who are homeless or in foster care. The proposed changes would replace extensive federal regulations with state and local requirements. Experts warn it may also lower standards. The public has 60 days to weigh in. I'm Lisa Dwyer.
2: Meanwhile, a Senate panel has voted to hold former chief medical advisor Dr. Anthony Fauci in contempt of Congress after a hearing on the nation's pandemic response where Fauci repeatedly invoked his Fifth Amendment rights. The Senate Homeland Security Committee voted along party lines to refer Fauci to the Department of Justice for potential prosecution. Michigan Senator Gary Peters says the vote sets a bad precedent.
4: If this committee now seeks to punish a witness for asserting their constitutional protected Fifth Amendment rights, future witnesses will argue that appearing before Congress exposes them to punishment regardless of whether they comply with the subpoena and invoke a constitutional protection. They will point directly to this vote, as a justification for refusing to appear at all.
2: And applications for U.S. unemployment benefits ticked up slightly last week. Lisa Dwyer has more.
3: The number of Americans applying for unemployment benefits rose last week, but layoffs remain in the historically healthy range of the past few years. Filings for jobless aid in the week ending August 1st rose by 1,000 to 199,000. The previous week's figure was revised up by 1,000 to 198,000. Last week, the Federal Reserve's preferred inflation metric came in at 3.7% for June, still well above the U.S. Central Bank's 2% target. If inflation remains elevated, Fed officials say they are ready to raise interest rates, raising costs for businesses and making them less likely to hire. I'm Lisa Dwyer.
2: Miss North Carolina USA Brittany Boltonhouse has been stripped of her title following a backlash over past controversial social media posts. Pageant organizers revoked Boltonhouse's crown just weeks before the national competition, citing violations of conduct standards. Boltonhouse, who was the first Honduran woman to win the title, allegedly used an alias to make racist social media posts from 2017 to 2019. Officials confirmed first runner-up Myla Hadley will now step in to represent the state at the upcoming Miss USA pageant. I'm Jen Clark. This is Radio Network News.
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13: Now your weather for Sanford and surrounding areas. Today we'll have a slight chance of showers and thunderstorms after 2 p.m., mostly sunny with a high near 89 degrees. Tonight we'll have a chance of showers and thunderstorms before 8 p.m., partly cloudy with lows at around 72 degrees with a light south wind. Friday we'll have a chance of showers and thunderstorms after 2 p.m., mostly sunny with a high near 90 degrees. And for Friday night we'll have a chance of showers and thunderstorms before 11 p.m., partly cloudy with lows at around 70 degrees. That's your forecast. I'm meteorologist Tricia Cook.
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1: 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I'm Margaret Murchison with the Noon News, brought to you Monday through Friday at this time by Central Electric Membership Corporation, a Touchstone Energy Cooperative.
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1: Now the news. Well, we've gotten to Thursday without a lot of showers in our area. Some locations around us have had many showers, but we've missed the boat. So today, scattered storm chances return again with highs close to 90. Now, the counterclockwise flow around our area of low pressure supplies us with the moisture needed for showers and storms, if only we could get them. Through yesterday, it looked like we would have a few more decent shots at showers and storms across our area, but we didn't. So the rain is still scattered, and it will not be a washout on any day. As a matter of fact, we might get a little bit on the weekend. Rain totals are varying greatly from town to town. And for the back half of next week, isolated showers and storms are possible, and temperatures will gradually climb to around 90 by tomorrow after sitting in the 80s for much of the week. Healthcare manufacturer Steris will locate a new facility here in Sanford, investing $600 million in the local tax base and creating 335 jobs. The announcement was made by state and local leaders yesterday. Steris will locate its Manufacturing and Distribution Chemistry's Manufacturing Center of Excellence at the Helix Innovation Park on Hawkins Avenue. The company will receive economic incentives, essentially a partial rebate for 7 years on property taxes once fully paid, for this will come from the city and the county governments. It's been an extremely busy time for local and area law enforcement officers, and we also have the end of the month report from the sheriff's office, which shows that they were extremely busy in the month of July. Jamia Talik Worthy, 24, of Lillington, was arrested by Lee County officers while fleeing to elude arrest with a motor vehicle, carrying a concealed gun, resisting a public officer, 2 counts of misdemeanor child abuse, speeding, reckless driving with wanton disregard, driving with license revoked, driving left of center, and failure to stop at a stop sign and flashing red light. He's being held without bail. Talia Janaea Cameron, 35, of Pine Needles Drive, was arrested for possession of a stolen firearm and held under no bond. Jason Leander Kelly, 41, of C.P. Stewart Road in Lillington, was arrested for possession of a firearm by a convicted felon and held without bail. Christopher Allen Myers, 34, of Westover Drive, was arrested for felonious larceny, felonious possession of stolen goods, and felony conspiracy and held without bail. Ruthie Marie Dowdy, 47, of Campbell Drive, was arrested for failure to appear, $1,000 secured. Beverly Diane Clapp, 70, of Hollywood Road in Cameron, arrested for driving with license revoked, $1,000 secured. Kayla Michelle Grubb, 26, of Woodwedge Way in Sanford, was arrested for simple assault and second-degree trespassing, $1,500 unsecured bond. Mariah Liana Forrester, 32, Edwards Road, arrested for felony probation violation, $100,000 secured bond. Angela Lynn Coley Saunders, 52, of Pickett Road, 2 counts of failure to appear, $60,000 secured bond. Elisha Javon Grubb, 28 of Woodwedge Way, failure to appeal, $1,000 secured. Enidilsa Mendez Paz, 41 of Oak Shadow Lane, misdemeanor stalking, no bond. Whitney Denise McDougal, 37 of Sunset Drive, failure to appear, $1,000 secured bond. Kimberly Ann Price, 39 of Dunroven Lane and Broadway, driving with license revoked, $1,000 secured. Hannah Lynn Roberts, 25 of Melody Lane and Cameron, charge of failure to appear, $50 secured bond. Robert Joseph Kremer, 50 of East Main Street in Albemarle, simple assault, no bond. Chamonte Reginald Worthy, 28 of Pilsen Road, misdemeanor larceny and misdemeanor possession of stolen goods, $1,000 secured. Aaron Levi Johnson, 18 of Price Street, larceny of a motor vehicle, $5,000 secured. Bashiria Lene McClain, 26 of West Raleigh Street, two counts of failure to appear, $1,000 secured. Brittany Bracken Brown, 26 of Blackstone Road, assault inflicting serious injury, no bond. Niles Han Kanaya Enom Allen, 22 of Greensboro Avenue, uttering a forged instrument, no bond. Neris Antonio Amaya Ramirez, 35 of Ryan Avenue, statutory sex offense with a child less than 15, felony child abuse involving a sexual act, and indecent liberties with a child, no bond. Aiden Gray Williams, 23 of Knob Hill Drive, trafficking marijuana, possession with intent to manufacture, sell, and deliver marijuana, maintaining a place for controlled substances, possession of a machine gun, and possession of marijuana paraphernalia, no bond. Bryant Scott Smith, 34 of Days Court, failure to appear in court, $4,000 secured. Logan Jeffrey Andros, 29, homeless of Waterbury, Connecticut, being a fugitive from justice, no bond. Christopher Allen Myers, 34 of Westover Drive, felonious larceny and felonious possession of stolen goods, no bond. Leandro Joe Morig, 30 of Saffron Court, misdemeanor crime of domestic violence, no bond. Jessica Danielle Pentland, 35 of South Park Way, communicating threats, $1,000 unsecured. Eric Lamont Grubb, 57 of Woodwedge Way, assault by pointing a gun and simple assault, $2,000 secured. Christopher Blake Combs, 30 of Brothers Drive, misdemeanor larceny, misdemeanor possession of stolen goods, and placed under a $2,500 unsecured bond. Jennifer Lynn Cropper, 42 of Wildlife Road, possession of methamphetamine, maintaining a place for controlled substances, possession of drug paraphernalia, and possession of marijuana paraphernalia, $5,000 secured. Destiny Nicole Thomas, 31 of Wildlife Road, felony larceny, felony possession of stolen goods, and felony conspiracy, no bond. Juan Antonio Garcia Soso, 31 of Woodside Drive, fleeing to elude arrest with a motor vehicle, possession of a stolen motor vehicle, reckless driving with wanton disregard, driving while impaired, driving with license revoked, open container after consuming alcohol, failure to report an accident, failure to heed light and siren, and hit and run, no bond. Justin William Wilson, 38, of Fairway Drive, failure to comply with a court-ordered child support, $1,000 secured, and Heather Lynn Pagan, 25, of Alder Lane, failure to appear, $1,000 secured. Joshua Powers Mooring, 37, arrested by Sanford Police and charged with violation of a valid protective order at 1408 South Horner. Society was the victim of a drug violation in the 400 block of East Main Street. Patrice Michelle Crutchfield, 54, a victim of fraud in the 800 block of Lynn Avenue. Sarah Lynn Dotson, 49, a victim of damage to property in the 1900 block of South Horner. Kelly Kenya Ward, 19, a victim of fraud and obtaining money or property by false pretenses in the 100 block of Lightwood Lane. In other news, three people are facing charges after a multiple agency drug investigation led to search warrants at residences in Southern Pine and Lakeview. Sheriff Ronnie Fields said detectives assisted by the FBI and Aberdeen Police Department executed search warrants July 18th. During the searches, suspected cocaine, marijuana, drug paraphernalia, firearms, and cash were seized. Authorities arrested Trey Dowd, 26 of Southern Pines, and charged him with numerous illegal drug offenses. Dowd was also served with outstanding warrants alleging multiple cocaine trafficking offenses, including trafficking by possession, sale and delivery and transportation, possession with intent to sell and deliver cocaine, sale and delivery of cocaine, felony possession of cocaine, maintaining a vehicle, dwelling, or place for a controlled substance, and possession of drug paraphernalia. He was given a $200,000 secured bond and is scheduled to appear in Moore District Court on August 13th. Lauren Platt, 26 of Southern Pines, was also arrested and charged with possession with intent to sell and deliver marijuana, felony possession of marijuana, maintaining a vehicle, dwelling, or place for controlled substances, and possession of drug paraphernalia. Platt was given a $7,500 secured bond and is also scheduled to appear in Moore District Court August 13th. Investigators also arrested Trandon Harris Dowd, 23 of Lakeview, and charged him with possession with intent to sell and deliver cocaine, felony possession of cocaine, possession with intent to sell and deliver marijuana, felony possession of marijuana, maintaining a vehicle, dwelling, or place for controlled substance, simple possession of a Schedule 6 controlled substance, and possession of drug paraphernalia. According to the Sheriff's Office, Harris Dowd was also served with outstanding warrants alleging multiple cocaine trafficking offenses, including trafficking by possession, sale and delivery and transportation, possession with intent to sell and deliver cocaine, sale and delivery of cocaine, felony possession of cocaine, and possession of drug paraphernalia. Harris Dowd was given a $176,500 secured bond and is scheduled to appear in Moore County District Court on August 13. A manhunt was underway last night after a shooting in Aberdeen left one man airlifted in critical condition. Officers with the Aberdeen Police Department were dispatched at 8:16 p.m. to the Woodlawn Apartments on Magnolia Drive after receiving reports of shots fired. While officers were en route, dispatchers received another call reporting that a person was lying on the ground and screaming for help. When officers arrived, they reportedly found a 40-year-old man suffering from two gunshot wounds, one to the chest and one to the arm. The victim was flown to an area trauma center in critical condition. Police said they identified a suspect of interest and were conducting a search of the area last night with the assistance of K-9 units. Authorities said the shooting appears to have been an isolated incident and there is no ongoing threat to the public. A portion of Magnolia Drive was closed while investigators processed the scene. Police have not yet released what may have led to the shooting, and the investigation remains ongoing. More news after this.
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1: Lee County Schools officially launched the 2026-2027 school year yesterday by bringing together employees and others from across the district for its annual convocation, celebrating a shared commitment to students, staff, and the continued pursuit of excellence. Centered around the theme Thrive in Lee, this year's convocation, built on the district's strategic plan introduced last year, shifting the focus from understanding the plan to actively living it every day in classrooms, schools, and departments across the district. The event welcomed teachers, school leaders, support staff, district employees, and community partners at Southern Lee High School as school staff prepare to begin a new school year united by a common purpose. Through inspiring messages from the Southern Lee class of 2026, Brandon Curry, and fourth grader at J. Glenn Edwards, Blakely Schuster, staff were encouraged to hear the impact they can have on the students each day. Employees were encouraged to embrace the values and the goals outlined in the strategic plan and turn them into meaningful action that supports student success in our local public schools. The district also celebrated exceptional employees by announcing the Teacher of the Year, Assistant Principal of the Year, and Principal of the Year award winners. Each award announced at convocation is selected by their peers. This year's Teacher of the Year is Scott Van Smith from Tramway Elementary. The Assistant Principal of the Year is Janae Peace from East Lee, and the Principal of the Year is Wendy Perrell from Broadway Elementary. More information on each award winner will be forthcoming. Thrive in Lee is more than a theme for this school year. It is a commitment to the way we serve our students, support one another, and strengthen our schools and community. Those are the words of Superintendent Dr. Chris Dawson-Back as he addressed the assembled staff. He said, "Together, we are creating a culture where every student, every employee, and every school has the opportunity to thrive." As students return to classrooms in the coming days, Lee County Schools looks forward to a year of growth, innovation, and achievement grounded in the district's vision and made possible through the dedication of its more than 1,000 employees. Teachers from Greenwood Elementary were dressed in, I forgot the color, I think it was green, but every school had a different color and everybody was extremely happy during the program. The three major award winners during the convocation were Teacher of the Year, Scott Van Smith, Tramway Elementary, Assistant Principal of the Year, Janae Peace, East Lee, and Principal of the Year, Wendy Perea, Broadway Elementary. Will Wilkinson from Wilkinson Cadillac was there, as usual, to present the keys to a new vehicle that the Teacher of the Year will have free use of for this year. The other winners received $500 gifts and many flowers and other gifts. Many dual prizes were given away because Dr. Dawson-Back said last year, one of the reviews said, "Let's give away more dual prizes and not have so much other stuff." True to his word and the people who worked with him, the many sponsors who are in support of Lee County Schools District provided many, many, many hundreds of dollars in gifts for the event. The Sanford City Council meeting this week approved grave relocations, parking changes, rezoning, pet service regulations, and downtown revitalization plans, and other things. Those stories will be forthcoming. North Carolina public high school students reported improved outcomes in health and safety related behaviors. That's according to the 2025 North Carolina High School Youth Risk Behavior Survey presented to the State Board of Education. Notably, the report revealed that North Carolina has returned to and exceeded pre-pandemic levels across nearly all reported measures. The North Carolina Department of Public Instruction Strategic Plan, Achieving Educational Excellence, addresses many of the issues identified in the YRBS, enhancing parent, caregiver, and community support, and ensuring healthy, safe, and secure learning environments. The 2025 Youth Risk Behavior Survey reflects meaningful progress, particularly in improving student safety and reducing several risky behaviors. Those are the words of North Carolina Superintendent of Public Instruction, Maurice Mo-Green. He said at the same time, the findings reinforce the need to help every student feel safe, connected, and prepared to learn. In order to become the best public schools in the nation by 2030, we must continue to uplift progress while responding to the continued needs of students in our schools. The YRBS provides statewide information about student-reported health behaviors, experiences, and protective factors, and this year was the first administration of the combined YRBS and Youth Tobacco Survey. The anonymous and voluntary survey covers topics including safety, mental health, substance abuse, tobacco and vaping, sexual behavior, physical activity, nutrition, sleep, and school connection. A total of 1,692 students from 25 traditional public and charter high schools completed usable surveys during spring of 25. The weighted results are representative of regular public and charter high school students in grades 9 through 12. Middle school results are not yet available. Several student risk indicators improved in 25, with many now at or below levels reported before the COVID-19 pandemic. Among the findings, the percentage of students who reported carrying a weapon on school property decreased from 3.1% in 23 to 1.1% in 25. The percentage of students who reported being in a physical fight decreased from 22% in 23 to 16.4% in 25. The percentage of students who missed school because they felt unsafe decreased from 14.6% in 23 to 9.9% in 25. Current alcohol use was reported by 16% of students, while 10.6% reported current marijuana use. These mark 20-year lows, down from 42.3% of students using alcohol and 21.4% of students using marijuana in 25. Current cigarette smoking was reported by 3.5% of students, a decrease from 3.9% of students in 2023. You've been listening to the Noon News, brought to you Monday through Friday at this time by Central Electric Membership Corporation, a Touchstone Energy Cooperative. 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

Linda Faye Newby Parton, age 78, of Bear Creek, transitioned to eternal rest on Saturday, August the 1st at Liberty Commons in Sanford. Public viewing is Thursday, August the 6th from 1 o'clock until 5 o'clock at Knott's Funeral Home at 50 Masonic Street in Pittsburgh. The funeral service will be Friday, August the 7th at 12 o'clock at Mitchell Chapel AME Zion Church at 1085 Mitchell's Chapel Road in Pittsburgh, and burial will follow at Mitchell's Chapel AME Zion Church at 1085 Mitchell's Chapel Road in Pittsburgh. Professional services entrusted to Knott's Funeral Home of Pittsburgh. Quran Kahim McCoy, a gentle soul, devoted father, and beloved son, passed away peacefully on July the 31st at the age of 29, a resident of Broadway. Quran began his earthly journey in Orange County, born on November the 21st, 1996, to his loving mother, Trina Reed, and his late father, Delton McCoy. He leaves behind a vast circle of family and friends who will forever hold his memory close to their hearts, including his devoted mother, Trina Reed of Sanford. His cherished daughter, Karaya Faith McCoy, his four beloved sons, Quran Kahim McCoy Jr., Kyrie Kahim McCoy, Kishan Ametrius McCoy, and Quran Kahim McCoy III. His three brothers, Laquan McCoy, Shamik McCoy, and Trust Bryant, all of Sanford. Sister Amani McLean, his adoring niece, Kaylaya McCoy of Sanford, and his maternal grandmother, Kathy Reed of Sanford. His caring aunts, Nadia Smith of New York, Tracy Toomer, Gina Reed, Quetta Reed, all of Sanford, and LaRonda Reed of Cameron. His uncle, Ramesh McCoy of New York, and his special someone, Jalisa Merrick, and a host of loving cousins, extended relatives, neighbors, and close friends who were blessed to know his kind of spirit. Public viewing is Friday, August the 7th, from 1 o'clock until 5 o'clock at Knott's Funeral Home on 719 Wall Street in Sanford. Funeral service will be Saturday, August the 8th at 1 o'clock at Body of Christ Church at 6081 Lemon Springs Road, and burial will be at Lee Memory Gardens. Professional services entrusted to Knott's Funeral Home of Sanford. And Willie Jr. Poe, 83, of Pittsburgh, passed away on Friday, July the 31st at his home with his loving wife Paulette by his side. He was born November the 1st, 1942 in Durham County to the late James and Glennie Dowdy Poe. Willie accepted Christ at an early age and attended St. Mark Holiness Church

and a deacon over outreach until his health declined. He leaves cherished memories with his wife Paulette, stepson Kevin, and special friend Sherelle of the home, sister-in-law Bobby Harris, Linda Harris, Joan McCormick, and Shirley Lindsay, brother-in-law Larry Harris and wife Shirley, godchildren Ray Chasten, Gracie Biggs, and Marlo Toomer, special friend Deacon Ted Toomer, and Deaconess Janice Toomer, and many nieces, nephews, relatives, and friends. 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

Okay, yeah, get down tonight. KC and the Sunshine Band. This is Bill Knight playing the greatest hits of the 60s and 70s. Bob Dylan, he's got a few ideas too with those rainy day women.

0: Oh, yeah? Oh, yeah, yeah, yeah. It is a wonderful world. Louis Armstrong, and this is Bill Knight. Glad to be hanging with you. Love you for listening.
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2: I'm Jen Clark. Our top story, there are new changes coming to the nation's Head Start program. Lisa Dwyer has more.
3: The Trump administration is moving ahead with its plans to overhaul Head Start, a key early education program for the nation's poorest children. Officials from the Department of Health and Human Services say the changes, now posted online, would encourage more local decision-making by eliminating many federal regulations. The program currently serves around 700 vulnerable children, including those who are homeless or in foster care. The proposed changes would replace extensive federal regulations with state and local requirements. Experts warn it may also lower standards. The public has 60 days to weigh in. I'm Lisa Dwyer.
2: Meanwhile, a Senate panel has voted to hold former chief medical advisor Dr. Anthony Fauci in contempt of Congress after a hearing on the nation's pandemic response where Fauci repeatedly invoked his Fifth Amendment rights. The Senate Homeland Security Committee voted along party lines to refer Fauci to the Department of Justice for potential prosecution. Michigan Senator Gary Peters says the vote sets a bad precedent.
4: If this committee now seeks to punish a witness for asserting their constitutional protected Fifth Amendment rights, future witnesses will argue that appearing before Congress exposes them to punishment regardless of whether they comply with the subpoena and invoke a constitutional protection. They will point directly to this vote as a justification for refusing to appear at all.
2: And applications for U.S. unemployment benefits ticked up slightly last week. Lisa Dwyer has more.
3: The number of Americans applying for unemployment benefits rose last week, but layoffs remain in the historically healthy range of the past few years. Filings for jobless aid in the week ending August 1st rose by 1,000 to 199,000. The previous week's figure was revised up by 1,000 to 198,000. Last week, the Federal Reserve's preferred inflation metric came in at 3.7% for June, still well above the U.S. Central Bank's 2% target. If inflation remains elevated, Fed officials say they are ready to raise interest rates, raising costs for businesses and making them less likely to hire. I'm Lisa Dwyer.
2: Miss North Carolina USA Brittany Boltonhouse has been stripped of her title following a backlash over past controversial social media posts. Pageant organizers revoked Boltonhouse's crown just weeks before the national competition, citing violations of conduct standards. Boltonhouse, who was the first Honduran woman to win the title, allegedly used an alias to make racist social media posts from 2017 to 2019. Officials confirmed first runner-up Myla Hadley will now step in to represent the state at the upcoming Miss USA pageant. I'm Jen Clark. This is Radio Network News.
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13: Now your weather for Sanford and surrounding areas. Today we'll have a slight chance of showers and thunderstorms after 2 p.m., mostly sunny with a high near 89 degrees. Tonight we'll have a chance of showers and thunderstorms before 8 p.m., partly cloudy with lows at around 72 degrees with a light south wind. Friday we'll have a chance of showers and thunderstorms after 2 p.m., mostly sunny with a high near 90 degrees. And for Friday night we'll have a chance of showers and thunderstorms before 11 p.m., partly cloudy with lows at around 70 degrees. That's your forecast. I'm meteorologist Tricia Cook.

You're home for the greatest hits of the 60s and 70s, and this is Bill Nye. Well, the rumor is, sun ain't gonna shine anymore. Well, according to the Walker Brothers.

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0: Fleetwood Mac dreams, you'll know. What will you know? I don't. Have you ever had those weird dreams? You know, you wake up and you go, what was that all about? You can never can figure them out. And then you have them again. They repeat themselves. Anyway, this is Bill Knight. I digress a little bit. We got more great hits on the way. Coming up, Grand Funk Railroad.
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0: Oh, I'd know that face anywhere. She's mine. 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Yes, she is. Those are the Temptations, and this is Bill Knight. Stevie Wonder standing by, and yes, she is. She's lovely. Coming up
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0: Yeah, being lonely, it is a tiresome thing, you know? You get bored, too. Al Green, and this is Bill Knight. Glad to have you on board. Love you for listening today. Appreciate that. We got more great hits on the way for you. Coming up, Roberta Flack.
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2: I'm Jen Clark. Our top story, a nationwide salmonella outbreak has been traced back to a farm in Mexico. Ed Donahue has more.
3: Jalapeno peppers from a farm in Mexico have been linked to a salmonella outbreak. The CDC says the grower is in Sinaloa, Mexico, and the chili peppers were moved into the U.S. by Coast Citrus Distributors. The company has recalled the peppers and is notifying customers, including major Mexican food chains. At least 35 people in 27 states became sick. Most cases are in Minnesota and Colorado. Chipotle and Qdoba have removed jalapenos from their restaurants. The FDA is investigating whether any of the jalapenos went to grocery stores. Within hours or days of being exposed to salmonella, infected people can suffer from diarrhea, fever, and stomach cramps. It usually lasts 4 to 7 days, and most people recover without treatment. I'm Ed Donahue.
2: Meanwhile, the Food and Drug Administration has approved a new flu vaccine for people ages 50 to 64. It's called Influceva, and Moderna says the FDA has granted full approval. It's the first of its kind, made with the same mRNA technology that helped to end the COVID-19 pandemic. In a study of 40,000 people, there were 27% fewer flu cases among those who got Influceva compared with those who got a different common flu vaccine. Vaccines using mRNA technology take less time to produce than other types of vaccines. And America's avocado supply might be affected by a temporary ban on inspections. Jennifer King reports.
4: The U.S. announced it has suspended government operations in Michoacán, the cartel-plagued state in Mexico, which is the leading exporter of avocados to the U.S. because of a threat to U.S. interests.
5: Una suspensión temporal.
4: Michoacán's governor, Alfredo Ramirez Bedoya, says there's been a temporary halt to avocado inspections there to safeguard workers due to recent extortion arrests. That will disrupt avocado exports. When you think of the danger in Mexico from organized crime, you might not think of U.S. government fruit inspectors, but besides trafficking drugs, cartels also make money through extortion, including of the avocado industry. Over the weekend, Mexican authorities captured a cartel leader nicknamed El Pancho, the leader of the Los Reyes cartel. The U.S. government had offered a $5 million reward for his arrest. I'm Jennifer King.
2: The city of Fayetteville is investing more than $100,000 to address the ongoing opioid crisis. The money is part of a more than $1 million award for resident-centered investments in the city. According to the North Carolina Division of Public Health, 8 people died per day in 2025 from drug overdoses in the state. Experts say that while fentanyl is still a large part of the problem, xylazine, which is used as an animal tranquilizer, has also become a drug of choice for those who are addicted. I'm Jen Clark. This is Radio Network News.
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14: Now your weather for Sanford and surrounding areas. We're going to have a 30% chance of scattered showers and thunderstorms this afternoon. Skies will otherwise be mostly sunny with a high of 89 degrees and a light breeze out of the southwest. Our 30% chance of showers continues early Thursday night. Partly cloudy skies with lows down to 72 degrees. A 30% chance of showers returning Friday afternoon. We'll be warming up to 90 degrees. Then lows back down to 70 degrees Friday night, with a 40% chance of scattered showers and a light breeze out of the south. That's your forecast. I'm meteorologist Scott Cook.

You know, I used to play in that band. Of course, they fired me. They said I was the short in the circuit. Five-man electrical band, Bill Knight, serving up the greatest hits of the 60s and 70s with Daryl Hall and John Oates.

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0: Sister, golden hair, it's America, and this is Bill Nye. Glad to be here with you. Love you for listening today. Appreciate that. More great hits on the way. Coming up, the Rolling Stones going to paint it black.
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0: The night somebody flipped the switch in Georgia. It's Figgy Lawrence, and this is Bill Knight hanging with you, serving up the greatest hits of the 60s, 70s, and more, of course. On the way, Neil Diamond, Sweet Caroline.
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0: I never wanted no secrets because a lot of times they're about me and I don't want to hear that stuff. Those are the Beatles. This is Bill Knight playing the greatest hits of the 60s and 70s. 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
2: I'm Jen Clark. Our top story, a nationwide salmonella outbreak has been traced back to a farm in Mexico. Ed Donahue has more.
3: Jalapeno peppers from a farm in Mexico have been linked to a salmonella outbreak. The CDC says the grower is in Sinaloa, Mexico, and the chili peppers were moved into the U.S. by Coast Citrus Distributors. The company has recalled the peppers and is notifying customers, including major Mexican food chains. At least 35 people in 27 states became sick. Most cases are in Minnesota and Colorado. Chipotle and Qdoba have removed jalapenos from their restaurants. The FDA is investigating whether any of the jalapenos went to grocery stores. Within hours or days of being exposed to salmonella, infected people can suffer from diarrhea, fever, and stomach cramps. It usually lasts 4 to 7 days, and most people recover without treatment. I'm Ed Donahue.
2: Meanwhile, the Food and Drug Administration has approved a new flu vaccine for people ages 50 to 64. It's called Influceva, and Moderna says the FDA has granted full approval. It's the first of its kind, made with the same mRNA technology that helped to end the COVID-19 pandemic. In a study of 40,000 people, there were 27% fewer flu cases among those who got Influceva compared with those who got a different common flu vaccine. Vaccines using mRNA technology take less time to produce than other types of vaccines. And America's avocado supply might be affected by a temporary ban on inspections. Jennifer King reports.
4: The U.S. announced it has suspended government operations in Michoacán. The cartel-plagued state in Mexico, which is the leading exporter of avocados to the U.S. because of a threat to U.S. interests.
5: Una suspensión temporal.
4: Michoacán's governor, Alfredo Ramirez Padola, says there's been a temporary halt to avocado inspections there to safeguard workers due to recent extortion arrests. That will disrupt avocado exports. When you think of the danger in Mexico from organized crime, you might not think of U.S. government fruit inspectors, but besides trafficking drugs, cartels also make money through extortion, including of the avocado industry. Over the weekend, Mexican authorities captured a cartel leader nicknamed El Pancho, the leader of the Los Reyes cartel. The U.S. government had offered a $5 million reward for his arrest. I'm Jennifer King.
2: The city of Fayetteville is investing more than $100,000 to address the ongoing opioid crisis. The money is part of a more than $1 million award for resident-centered investments in the city. According to the North Carolina Division of Public Health, 8 people died per day in 2025 from drug overdoses in the state. Experts say that while fentanyl is still a large part of the problem, xylazine, which is used as an animal tranquilizer, has also become a drug of choice for those who are addicted. I'm Jen Clark. This is Radio Network News.
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13: Now your weather for Sanford and surrounding areas. We're going to have a 30% chance of scattered showers and thunderstorms this afternoon. Skies will otherwise be mostly sunny with a high of 89 degrees and a light breeze out of the southwest. Our 30% chance of showers continues early Thursday night. Partly cloudy skies with lows down to 72 degrees. A 30% chance of showers returning Friday afternoon. We'll be warming up to 90 degrees, then lows back down to 70 degrees Friday night with a 40% chance of scattered showers and a light breeze out of the south. That's your forecast. I'm meteorologist Scott Cook.

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0: the birds and turn. Good afternoon. It's time for the calendar countdown. All right, senior citizens. We've got 15 days until Senior Citizens Day. And again, a reminder, you've got another one coming up October 1st. That's International Older Persons Day. 21 days until the start of college football. And 32 days until Labor Day. More of the greatest music of all time coming up.
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0: the Four Tops, and it's the same old song. Let's see who's celebrating birthdays today. Singer Pat McDonald of Timbuktu3. You remember the song, "The Future's So Bright, I Gotta Wear Shades." Pat is 74. Randy DeBarge of DeBarge is 68. Benito Martinez, he was in one of my favorite shows, The Shield. He was David Aceveda. Benito is 58. Writer-director M. Night Shyamalan, his biggest being The Sixth Sense. He is 56. Jerry Halliwell Horner of the Spice Girls is 54. And born on this day in 1911, Lucille Ball. If today is your day, on behalf of all of us here, we wish you a very happy birthday.
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2: I'm Margaret Murchison with the news. Election Supervisor Jane Ray Fawcett has announced two candidates who are replacements for Marcus Mason and Chris Gaster on the Lee County Board of Education. The names will be on the ballot in November. Carla Cabola, retired of Bryant Drive, and Laura Streifeller, a pediatric nurse practitioner. Healthcare manufacturer Steris will locate a new facility here in Sanford, investing $600 million in the local tax base and creating 335 jobs. The announcement was made by state and local leaders yesterday. Steris will locate its manufacturing and distribution chemistry's Manufacturing Center of Excellence at the Helix Innovation Park on Hawkins Avenue. The company will receive economic incentives, essentially a partial rebate for 7 years on property taxes, once fully paid, from both the city and the county. It was a packed gymtorium at Southern Lee High School yesterday for the annual convocation, signaling the opening of school for Lee County teachers, administrators, and support staff. Dr. Chris Dawson-Bach said there are 92 new teachers this year. He said they only need a few more teachers, much less than most of the counties around us. Blakely Schuster, a fourth grader from J. Glenn Edwards, was one of the keynote speakers, and she received a standing ovation after her remarks about teachers and what good happens in schools. Also, recent graduate Brandon Curry, who has a full ride to A&T State University, was also a keynote speaker and also received a standing ovation for his words of praise for educators who helped him. He said he moved here when COVID was in full force. He didn't know anyone, and he made it just fine thanks to some guidance counselors and some teachers, and he thanked all of the teachers and support staff. Scott Van Smith was announced as Teacher of the Year, and also Wendy Perrell was announced as the Principal of the Year, and Janae Peace, the Assistant Principal of the Year. And finally, a manhunt was still underway this morning after a shooting in Aberdeen left one man airlifted in critical condition. Officers with the Aberdeen Police Department were dispatched at 8:16 p.m. to the Woodlawn Apartments on Magnolia Drive after receiving reports of shots fired. While officers were en route, dispatchers received another call reporting that a person was lying on the ground and screaming for help. When officers arrived, they reportedly found a 40-year-old man suffering from two gunshot wounds, one to the chest and one to the arm. The

0: victim was flown to an area trauma center in critical condition. Police said they identified a suspect of interest and were conducting a search of the area last night with the assistance of canines. For Sanford's number one news team, I'm Margaret.
1: Now your weather for Sanford and surrounding areas. We're going to have a 30% chance of scattered showers and thunderstorms this afternoon. Skies will otherwise be mostly sunny with a high of 89 degrees and a light breeze out of the southwest. Our 30% chance of showers continues early Thursday night. Partly cloudy skies with lows down to 72 degrees. A 30% chance of showers returning Friday afternoon. We'll be warming up to 90 degrees, then lows back down to 70 degrees Friday night with a 40% chance of scattered showers and a light breeze out of the south. That's your forecast. I'm meteorologist Scott Cook.
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2: Johnny Rivers, Rockin' Pneumonia, and the Boogie Woogie Flu. Good afternoon. Today is August the 6th. Let's go back in time and see what happened on this day. In 1991, British computer scientist Tim Berners-Lee released the files describing his revolutionary idea for the World Wide Web, and he made it publicly available on the Internet. His vision connected documents through clickable hyperlinks, making information easy to access and paving the way for the modern web that we use every day. That happened on this day, 35 years ago.
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2: I'm Jen Clark. Our top story, America's avocado supply may be affected by a temporary ban on inspection. Jennifer King reports.
3: The U.S. announced it has suspended government operations in Michoacan. The cartel-plagued state in Mexico, which is the leading exporter of avocados to the U.S. because of a threat to U.S. interests.
4: Una suspensión temporal.
3: Michoacan's governor, Alfredo Ramirez Padola, says there's been a temporary halt to avocado inspections there to safeguard workers due to recent extortion arrests. That will disrupt avocado exports. When you think of the danger in Mexico from organized crime, you might not think of U.S. government fruit inspectors. But besides trafficking drugs, cartels also make money through extortion, including of the avocado industry. Over the weekend, Mexican authorities captured a cartel leader nicknamed El Pancho, the leader of the Los Reyes cartel. The U.S. government had offered a $5 million reward for his arrest. I'm Jennifer King.
2: Meanwhile, FIFA President Gianni Infantino is receiving internal support to remain at its post. Karen Chamas has more.
5: FIFA has said it is sorry for mistakes that were made over Gianni Infantino's failed plan to sell stakes in the World Cup, and that senior staff still supports the FIFA president. The reaffirmation of support for Infantino was announced by top officials at an emergency meeting in Morocco. World Soccer's governing body attempted to present a unified front amid the turbulence caused by Infantino's controversial plans, with calls for him to step down. The show of support comes a day after Canadian Prime Minister Mark Carney publicly claimed a lack of faith in the FIFA head.
6: But certainly I don't have confidence in Mr. Infantino after this point. Given what transpired.
5: Carney said Infantino committed a fatal governance failure by not consulting senior advisors, including FIFA's chief operating officer and board members. I'm Karen Chamas.
2: And the Food and Drug Administration has approved a new flu vaccine for people ages 50 to 64. It's called Influceva, and Moderna says the FDA has granted full approval. It's the first of its kind, made with the same mRNA technology that helped end the COVID-19 pandemic. In a study of 40,000 people, there were 27% fewer flu cases among those who got the new shot compared to those who got different common flu vaccines. Vaccines using mRNA technology take less time to produce than other types of vaccines. Here in North Carolina, the latest drought monitor shows that dry conditions are easing up across the state after days of heavy rainfall. Buncombe, Madison, and Graham counties all contain areas that show no drought conditions, although they still have moderate and abnormally dry areas as well. Jackson, Macon, Transylvania, and Haywood still shows areas of extreme drought. The next drought monitor comes out on August 13th, which is expected to show even more improvement. I'm Jen Clark. This is Radio Network News.
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14: Now your weather for Sanford and surrounding areas. We're going to have a 30% chance of scattered showers and thunderstorms this afternoon. Skies will otherwise be mostly sunny with a high of 89 degrees and a light breeze out of the southwest. Our 30% chance of showers continues early Thursday night. Partly cloudy skies with lows down to 72 degrees. A 30% chance of showers returning Friday afternoon. We'll be warming up to 90 degrees, then lows back down to 70 degrees Friday night with a 40% chance of scattered showers and a light breeze out of the south. That's your forecast. I'm meteorologist Scott Cook.

This song was originally released as the B-side to Another Park, Another Sunday. But radio DJs began flipping the record over, and listener demand turned Blackwater into an unexpected smash. It turned out to be the Doobie Brothers' first number one hit.

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0: Jerry and the Pacemakers, and Don't Let the Sun Catch You Crying. Good afternoon. Let's see what's on the calendar tomorrow. Make sure the tires are inflated because tomorrow is Cycle to Work Day. It's also National Water Balloon Day. Ooh, that's fun. And tomorrow's National Raspberries and Cream Day. It's going to be another great day.
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0: Captain and Tennille and Love Will Keep Us Together. Today is August 6th. Let's go back in time and see what happened on this day in music.
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0: The song went to number one on the U.S. chart, and again 18 months later in 1962. It's the only song to go to the top of the charts on two separate occasions.
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0: Chubby Checker performed on the TV show American Bandstand on this day, 66 years ago.
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4: I'm Margaret Murchison with the news. Election Supervisor Jane Ray Fawcett has announced two candidates who are replacements for Marcus Mason and Chris Gaster on the Lee County Board of Education. The names will be on the ballot in November. Carla Cobola, retired of Bryant Drive, and Laura Streifeller, a pediatric nurse practitioner. Healthcare manufacturer Steris will locate a new facility here in Sanford, investing $600 million in the local tax base and creating 335 jobs. The announcement was made by state and local leaders yesterday. Steris will locate its Manufacturing and Distribution Chemistries Manufacturing Center of Excellence at the Helix Innovation Park on Hawkins Avenue. The company will receive economic incentives, essentially a partial rebate for 7 years on property taxes, once fully paid, from both the city and the county. It was a packed gymnasium at Southern Lee High School yesterday for the annual convocation, signaling the opening of school for Lee County teachers, administrators, and support staff. Dr. Chris Dawson-Black said there are 92 new teachers this year. He said they only need a few more teachers, much less than most of the counties around us. Blakely Schuster, a fourth grader from J. Glenn Edwards, was one of the keynote speakers, and she received a standing ovation after her remarks about teachers and what good happens in schools. Also, recent graduate Brandon Curry, who has a full ride to A&T State University, was also a keynote speaker and also received a standing ovation for his words of praise for educators who helped him. He said he moved here when COVID was in full force. He didn't know anyone, and he made it just fine thanks to some guidance counselors and some teachers, and he thanked all of the teachers and support staff. Scott Van Smith was announced as Teacher of the Year, and also Wendy Perrell was announced as the Principal of the Year, and Janae Peace, the Assistant Principal of the Year. And finally, a manhunt was still underway this morning after a shooting in Aberdeen left one man airlifted in critical condition. Officers with the Aberdeen Police Department were dispatched at 8:16 p.m. to the Woodlawn Apartments on Magnolia Drive after receiving reports of shots fired while officers were

0: En route, dispatchers received another call reporting that a person was lying on the ground and screaming for help. When officers arrived, they reportedly found a 40-year-old man suffering from two gunshot wounds, one to the chest and one to the arm. The victim was flown to an area trauma center in critical condition. Police said they identified a suspect of interest and were conducting a search of the area last night with the assistance of K-9s. For Sanford's number one news team, I'm Margaret Murphy.
1: Now your weather for Sanford and surrounding areas. We're going to have a 30% chance of scattered showers and thunderstorms this afternoon. Skies will otherwise be mostly sunny with a high of 89 degrees and a light breeze out of the southwest. Our 30% chance of showers continues early Thursday night. Partly cloudy skies with lows down to 72 degrees. A 30% chance of showers returning Friday afternoon. We'll be warming up to 90 degrees. Then lows back down to 70 degrees Friday night, with a 40% chance of scattered showers and a light breeze out of the south. That's your forecast. I'm meteorologist Scott Cook.
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0: Diana Ross and Upside Down. Good afternoon. It's time for Money News. A North Carolina man who was born on the seventh day of 1977 bought a triple red 777 scratch-off ticket because, as he put it, seven is my number. It paid off with a $1 million jackpot, and he plans to invest the money and continue restoring classic cars. I love that idea. Also, a Michigan Lottery Club member called the Lucky Dogs received a scratch-off ticket as a Father's Day gift. The ticket turned out to be worth $8 million. And the family says that they'll split the winnings evenly and save much of the money. Once again, proving that your odds of winning improve when you try, and somebody's got to win. Why not you?
1: He has an overbite that makes him look like a cartoon character, a slightly crooked eye, and an uncommonly wrinkly neck. In the right light, he can look a little like a garden gnome. And he'll wear a bow tie just because. Sure, you might call him a little quirky. But that's exactly what makes him so perfect. Tuna is a three-year-old Chihuahua Dachshund mix with more than 700,000 followers on Instagram. And it all started because he was adopted. You can't buy a best friend like Tuna, but you can adopt one. Help us save them all at bestfriends.org.
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7: 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Right in the heart of the RVA.
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9: 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Adam Larson gets turned.
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0: A free agent in 2027, Riley Herbst wants to make a positive impact to land another quality NASCAR Cup Series ride. The 2311 Racing pilot, who is being replaced by Corey Heim, feels his experience at Iowa Speedway, like a second place in his last O'Reilly Series start, might give him a leg up at a track he enjoys.
12: I think Iowa's fun. It's one of those cool racetracks that all of us grew up racing at in the ARCA series. So we've all been there, and it kind of has a special place. That's one of our first National Series racetracks that most of us have gone to growing up and getting our feet wet. So it's always a cool feeling going back through Iowa, and it's a neat racetrack. And yeah, I think we all love Iowa.
0: I'm Susie Armstrong. 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
2: I'm Jen Clark. Our top story, both Iran and the United States are claiming that they are near a deal to reopen the Strait of Hormuz, but one or both countries would have to back down. Senator Chris Murphy of Connecticut says he's not convinced.
3: On 11 different instances, Trump says a deal is about to happen. Don't worry, the war is about to be over. There's no deal. None of it is real, these promises. I wish it were real. I want to be clear about that. I want the war to end.
2: Meanwhile, new data shows that major oil firms have raked in $93 billion in profits amidst the war in Iran. Elsewhere, FIFA President Gianni Infantino is receiving internal support to remain at his post. Karen Shama has more.
4: FIFA has said it is sorry for mistakes that were made over Gianni Infantino's failed plan to sell stakes in the World Cup, and that senior staff still supports the FIFA president. The reaffirmation of support for Infantino was announced by top officials at an emergency meeting in Morocco. The show of support comes a day after Canadian Prime Minister Mark Carney publicly claimed a lack of faith in the FIFA head.
5: But certainly I don't have confidence in Mr. Infantino. After this point,
4: I'm Karen Chemas.
2: And a new study pinpoints the cause of the deadly wildfires in Canada. Ed Donahue reports.
6: A new study calculates human-caused climate change doubled the likelihood of the tinderbox weather conditions that sparked Canada's massive summer wildfires. President Trump has been angry with Canada.
7: They're not managing their forests properly, and the wind has a tendency to blow right over New York City, right over. You saw Detroit.
6: A study by World Weather Attribution points to the U.S.'s huge historical emissions of heat-trapping gases from the burning of coal, oil, and gas.
8: What we're facing here is more of a climate-related problem than a forest management problem.
6: Fire scientist Jonathan Boucher with Canada's Forest Service says however the forest is managed, the drought is making the most of the fuel available.
8: Greenhouse gas emission is leading to increased temperature globally. Different areas are being affected differently.
6: Scientists say the study makes sense and reflects a world where hotter and drier conditions are making fires burn more often and more intensely. I'm Ed Donahue.
2: Here in North Carolina, the latest drought monitor shows that dry conditions are easing up across the state after days of heavy rainfall. Buncombe, Madison, and Graham counties all contain areas that show no drought conditions, although they still have moderate and abnormally dry areas as well. Jackson, Macon, Transylvania, and Haywood still shows areas of extreme drought. The next drought monitor comes out on August 13th, which is expected to show even more improvement. I'm Jen Clark. This is Radio Network News.
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9: Substance use disorder and addiction is so isolating. And so, as a Black woman in recovery, hope must be loud. It grows louder when you ask for help and you're vulnerable. It is the thread that lets you know that no matter what happens, you will be okay.
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17: Now your weather for Sanford and surrounding areas. We're going to have a 30% chance of scattered showers and thunderstorms this afternoon. Skies will otherwise be mostly sunny with a high of 89 degrees and a light breeze out of the southwest. Our 30% chance of showers continues early Thursday night. Partly cloudy skies with lows down to 72 degrees. A 30% chance of showers returning Friday afternoon. We'll be warming up to 90 degrees, then lows back down to 70 degrees Friday night with a 40% chance of scattered showers and a light breeze out of the south. That's your forecast. I'm meteorologist Scott Cook.

This was considered Stevie Wonder's big comeback hit. Think about it. He was 15 years old when he recorded it. It marked the beginning of his transition from child star to one of the greatest artists in music history.

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0: Dionne Warwick and the Spinners, and then came you. It's time for food news, or in this case, McDonald's news. Executives at McDonald's have admitted that a flood of overlapping promotions and discount offers confused both customers and employees. They plan to simplify its value menu this fall while continuing to focus on affordability after sluggish U.S. sales growth in July. McDonald's has also introduced a limited edition Happy Meal featuring one of 12 collectible Crocs-themed toys. Oh, if you love McDonald's and the Crocs, you're going to love this. The promotion has begun, I'm assuming, at participating restaurants and is expected to attract both kids and collectors. More of the greatest music of all time coming up.
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0: The Beatles in 8 days a week. It's time for movie news. Coming out this week, a movie called One Night Only, a romantic comedy in New York where singles only get one night a year for romance and two strangers keep missing each other. Molly Ringwald is in that one. Another movie called Ice Cream Man, not for the kids. A creepy ice cream man turns a summer town into a nightmare when kids who eat his treats become homicidal. All right. Another one called Super Troopers 3, a comedy sequel from the Broken Lizard crew. And Tony, a biopic about a young Anthony Bourdain during a formative summer working in a chaotic Provincetown restaurant kitchen. And of course, still in theaters, The Odyssey, Moana, Toy Story 5, Minions and Monsters, still in theaters. More of the greatest music of all time coming up.
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